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1: 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I wanna know who woke you up this morning. 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
1: He cannot fail. Say it again. 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
2: Buck Buchanan was one of the greatest defensive linemen to ever play professional football. In 1963, Buchanan was the first player chosen in the first American Football League draft by the Dallas Texans, who later became the Kansas City Chiefs. Buchanan was known not only for his great size, but his tremendous speed, becoming the prototype defensive lineman in the NFL. Number 86 missed only one regular season game in his 13-year career and has the distinction of recording the first sack in a Super Bowl. His numerous civic activities included his role as a founder of the Black Chamber of Commerce, where he served as president from 1986 to 1989. Buck Buchanan died of lung cancer in 1992. Buchanan was inducted into the NFL Hall of Fame in 1990.
1: 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Gates Barbecue, a Kansas City tradition, serving Kansas City for 80 years, and Gospel 1590, 106.1 FM.
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0: 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Come on, let's praise God and put those hands together for our bishop and Dr. Colton D. Pearson.
1: Thank you, thank you, thank you, Brother Alvin. And hello, Azusa. You have come this far by faith. Go back with me to the Woodlawn Park Church of God in Christ in San Diego, California, where we used to march in every Sunday morning singing this song. We've come this far by faith.

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1: 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If you know anything about unresolved shootings, murders, or violent crimes, contact the TIPS hotline at 816-474-TIPS. 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If you have information about any crime or have witnessed any violence, call 816-474-TIPS. That's 816-474-TIPS. 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
2: God bless you, my friend. This is Bishop Ben Stevens. I want to encourage you to look to the hills from which cometh your help. Your help comes from the Lord. I want you to know that God did not bring you this far to leave you now. 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If God brought you to this, God will take you through this, and this too shall pass. If you don't give up, God will show up. I want you to hang on in there and continue to keep your head up. Know that a family that prays together stays together.
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is popular. 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We don't want to offend the Muslims. We don't want to offend the Jews. We don't want to offend the Arabs. 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But I want you to know that there will come a time when every Muslim, when every Buddhist, when every Jew will have to get down on their knees and have to confess that at the name of Jesus, every knee shall bow. 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

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Listen.

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2: Greetings. My name is Pastor Derek Fields. No matter what yesterday looked like, today is a new opportunity. You can start again. You can rebuild. You can move forward. God specializes in new beginnings. 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Take that first step, because your future is still full of promises, and it starts right now. Remember, the family that prays together always stays together.
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2: Few individuals are more closely associated with the hard-swinging, riff-based Kansas City jazz style than Count Basie. While touring in 1927, Basie was stranded in Kansas City, where he found work as the accompanist for silent movies at the Eblon Theater. In 1929, Basie left Walter Page's Blue Devils in Oklahoma to join the Benny Moten Orchestra. In 1935, Basie and saxophonist Buster Smith formed the Barons of Rhythm. They played in Kansas City at the Reno Club, where Basie acquired his nickname. By 1937, the Count Basie Orchestra, as it was known, had become one of the leading big bands of the era. Their early recordings included 1 O'Clock Jump, Jumpin' at the Woodside, and Taxi War Dance. Count Basie died of pancreatic cancer on April 26, 1984, at the age of 79.
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1: 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What are we doing to each other, Kansas City? 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

0: 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That was Pastor Mike Jr. with Turn It Around, and I am your brother Sean. Always a blessing to be here with you. Thank you so much for having me on this morning. Kind of a cloudy day out there in Kansas City right now, but still going to end up being a beautiful day, so I do encourage you to get out, enjoy the day the Lord has made. Rejoice, be glad in it. 59 degrees right now and cloudy. We were supposed to have, you know, rain showers pretty much all day, and you might feel a little bit of a mist out there, but for the most part today, just cloudy. And, you know, mid-60s for a high. So, like I said, get out. Enjoy the day the Lord has made. Rejoice, be glad in it. 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

0: Gospel 1590, 106.1 FM, Kansas City's number one for gospel music. That was Kirk Franklin with Do It Again, and I am your brother Sean. Always a blessing to be here with you. Thank you so much for having me on today. Kind of a cloudy start to our Thursday. Going to be a cloudy day all day. We're going to get up to about mid-60s for a high, but as you're getting out and about today, tomorrow, and all weekend long, I want you to keep in mind that we all have a role to play in keeping our neighborhoods and communities safe. If you know anything about any unresolved murders, shootings, violent crimes, really anything, contact that TIPS hotline, 816-474-8477. You will remain anonymous. So let's help bring justice to our community and the families that are still suffering. That phone number, 816-474-8477. 816-474-8477. Let's stop the violence and end the silence. Again, I'm your brother Sean. Always a blessing to be here with you, doing what we've done for the last 76 years, making sure your day is full of all the gospel and all the praise you need. We are Kansas City's number one for gospel music. 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
2: Good morning, Facebook friends.
3: Yeah, praise God. Here we are this beautiful day. I'm telling you, what an exciting time in life. You know, I'm just so excited. I don't know what to do sometimes. I get up in the morning. Oh, yay, Lord, thank you for another day. 84 years old, and I'm still flying high. Yeah. You know, and I got me a great woman here, a wife. And man, I'll tell you, she's just wonderful. We've been married 8 months now. 8 months. And man, I'm happy as a frog in water. You know what I mean? So, hey, everybody out there right now, I just want you to right now call in, and the phone number, of course, is 816-648-1590. Call in. You got this whole program is set up for people that are sick or have problems, pain or whatever, cancer. It don't matter. We're seeing people heal all over the place. So why not you? Why not now? Bible says you have not because you ask not. Well, you know what? Call that phone number one more time is 816-648-1590. I got to share this. We're seeing a lot of people healed on Facebook and also on the radio. A week and a half ago, 2 weeks ago, I guess it was, there's a woman I prayed at a mass on the radio, and this woman was driving her car, and she accepted the prayer and she got a healing. She called me after the program. She said, hey, I want you to know, man, I was in real bad pain, and I ain't pain no more. She says, immediately when I grabbed hold of that prayer that you prayed over the air, I was healed. And she says, I went to my friend, and he's been to the doctor, and he's got so many blockages and so forth. And she said that he's a walking dead man, and that you know, he's got too many problems to worry about, that he needs to, he can drop dead anytime. Well, anyway, he got all excited and he says, well, you know, let's call him. No, let's go down there.
2: That's right.
3: And so they came an hour and a half down here. We had dinner with him here at our house, and he received a healing, and they got refreshed. And I know their lives are totally changed now because the Holy Spirit grabbed hold of him. I mean, he was so excited, you can't believe it. You know, they're moving on up now. And I'm telling you, it's so simple, most people miss it.
2: Well, you know, we want to have that Holy Spirit fired up inside us, right?
3: Yes.
2: So that we can shed the light brighter to others and be available to pray for them. So that's what we're here for, to encourage you to stir up the gift of the Holy Spirit the Lord has offered you when you accepted him.
3: That's right.
2: And if you need a refreshing, give us a call and we'll encourage you. Yeah. We'll pray for you.
3: Absolutely. You know, so where are you going from now? You know, that phone number again is 816-648-1590. So give us a call and test the Lord. The Lord says, test me and see. Well, you know what? He works night and day, every day. And I, you know, yesterday we were getting ready to go to town. I live about 3 blocks away from downtown Clinton, you know? And we got in the car, getting ready to back out. And this woman, about, I don't know, probably 60 years old, she had a backpack on and she had a cane and she couldn't hardly make it. And she's heading towards town. So I hollered across the street, hey, can I give you a lift? Sure. Anyway, she got in the truck and we took her 4 blocks downtown, got a chance to pray for her right there. And she was a stiff, I mean, real pain.
2: Yeah.
3: And had been for a long time. And she said, it's all gone, all gone. I let her out. And like I say, that backpack she had was heavy. And we let her out downtown and she walked almost normal. I mean, come on. And people are sick everywhere. And, you know, we're there for that particular time and that particular purpose. And you can be, too. And, you know, we see more people heal on the telephone than we do in person. And, glory. I mean, the Lord is wonderful. And here I am, 84 years old, and I'm more excited about the Lord now than I was 20 years ago. And
4: glory.
3: The reason is, I don't know how long I'm going to last, but I'm thinking that I'm going to be around for a while.
2: I hope so.
3: I got a 69-year-old wife here. Mm-hmm. And I got, I got to stick around and take care of her.
2: Yeah, I want him to take care of her.
4: That's right.
3: And, it's just a beautiful, beautiful life. And it's what you make it in Christ. And Christ is looking for people to put him forward and put him up first.
4: Right. And,
2: I was thinking about what you said last week. You can wake up moaning and groaning and sorry me, pitiful me.
3: Yeah.
2: And we feel that way sometimes, don't we?
3: Yeah.
2: Or we can say, thank you, Lord. This is a new day, a new gift from you.
3: Yes.
2: And you're working in me and working through me. And I will get up. I will be strong. This pain will leave my body in the name of Jesus. You got to declare what the word says over your body, no matter what your body is trying to tell you. And then, of course, you want to work in conjunction with, what do you put in your body to help your body to heal from the toxins of this world? A lot of it has to do with your mind, what you think of yourself. The Bible says, as a man thinketh, so is he. So we want to be careful and remember, we're called the bride of Christ, his friend, his beloved. You're his beloved.
3: That's right.
2: What else, Alan?
3: Yes, we got some guests from Springfield coming in on Zoom.
5: Go
3: ahead.
5: We have a very special guest today on our program. I want to introduce to you Midas Brown, his lovely wife, Lene. And they have tremendous testimony to tell.
2: Us on the radio.
4: All right.
5: Praise God, take it.
4: Can you see us okay where we have?
5: No.
4: We need to get closer.
2: You're good. Yeah, that's good.
5: You're fine.
4: Okay. Wonderful.
5: Remember the radio.
4: Gotcha. Oh, okay. It's just all right. Well, it's a blessing to meet you guys and to be on the air. We're so excited. This is my wife Lene and I am Midas. And we have the worship experience, which is Brother Allen's a part of, a powerful figure for heaven and believer and walks with Jesus. And just an awesome musician and singer. And so he's a part of the worship experience as well. So the worship experience, it's funny. And I can show you a flyer just real fast. This is wherever it is. I don't know if you can see that or not.
2: You're in Springfield, right? What is an address? I have someone watching that lives in Springfield.
4: Absolutely. So it's actually the actual event is held at our theater, and that's in Branson, Missouri, and it's the Nashville Roadhouse Theater. And so the Nashville Roadhouse Theater is I'll read you the address.
6: It's
4: 3069 Shepherd of the Hills Expressway.
5: Pierce Arrow Theater.
4: Yeah, formerly Pierce Arrow. 3069 Shepherd of the Hills Expressway, Branson, Missouri, of course, 65616. And I'll hold it up where if you look in the middle, you'll see the, I don't know if it allows you to or not.
5: Yeah.
4: Can you see that?
5: Right there. That's good.
3: The radio can't see it.
4: Oh, the radio. Okay. Well, I'll just read it. 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God has been so good. So just
2: time
4: a little
2: is
4: bit
2: your
4: on that.
2: Service on Sunday.
4: Yeah. Well, so the concerts vary. It's every 4 to 6 weeks. The next one that's coming is May 31st.
2: Okay.
4: May 31st of this year. And it'll be food and fellowship at 12 o'clock. And the actual worship concert starts at 1 o'clock, 1 p.m.
2: Now,
4: and
2: so now, can people just show up or do they need to register?
4: They can register online, but if they don't know how or they don't have QR codes to get in, just show up. There's a registration desk, and they'll register, and they'll give them a free admission ticket, and they'll go on into the theater.
2: Thank you.
4: And the presence of God is there.
6: Yeah.
4: And we have, just like you mentioned a moment ago, there are some powerful things that are taking place, miracles.
6: Yeah.
4: So recently in Branson, Missouri, there was an individual who was going to host the show for us. We change hosts and different things, different believers, community leaders, pastors, people from every denomination. Jesus is truly, Yeshua is using this to blur the lines of culture and denominations.
6: Yeah.
4: And we call it the white throne experience is what we like to call it, where I saw all small and great standing before the great white throne, as it says in Revelations. And
6: sure.
4: We believe that at this time, at this critical juncture, the Mashiach is on his way. And he specifically instructed us to blur the lines, and he wanted it to be done with the worship experience. So that's what we're doing. We're excited about it. And news of this. So the last worship experience we had 39 watch parties in 36 different countries on YouTube Live, which we're on YouTube Live, in 36 different countries. Over 214 people gave their life to Christ, and 42 of them who gave their life to Christ were Muslims.
3: Wow.
4: So Jesus is causing a absolute shake in the hearts of men. And as the scripture says, the harvest is plenteous, but the laborers are few. And I believe that we need to, as she mentioned, you know, we need to let the Lord begin to heal us and heal our land and heal this planet. And it's not going to look like business as usual. We believe what Jesus is doing now, all the rules are going out the door. Everything looks weird, and we all are saying, well, what is this? And why is this happening? Why does it look like this? It's because it's different, because Jesus's presence is here, and he's moving in a way, and Yeshua is moving in a way we've never seen. And we're excited.
5: Amen. So go ahead and tell about how you happened to come to this anointing to be able to have a worship experience, and people are excited about it, and something about your beginning days in music for the glory of God and sharing the gospel, your talent and all that. It's okay.
4: Absolutely.
5: Yeah,
4: absolutely. So I grew up in the church, and my wife, you know, grew up in the church as well. So we've always been on the holy roller circuit, if you want to say it that way, walking with Jesus, you know. And by default, I grew up in a house that believed, and you know, I've had my ups and downs and things like that, but I began leading worship like as early as age, you know, 14, 16 years old to 16 years old. And as fate would have it, doors were open that led me to where I began to sing with Kenneth Hagin, the Kenneth Hagin camp meeting. I was involved in Tulsa, Oklahoma at the Tulsa Convention Center. And it was kind of groundbreaking in a way, how it led me to that. I've written music and ghost written for many different ministries like Integrity Music, Don Moen, Maranatha. And I've done some with Believer's Voice of Victory with Kenneth Copeland.
6: Wow.
4: Leroy Thompson wanted me to come lead worship. He didn't know I was 17 years old after I'd sang at Rhema at the event. And so at that time, God was just really leading me in a different path that I realized I played pretty much every major band instrument, and I can read, write, compose, and I sing, which I do with my wife for the worship experience. We have other singers and musicians and everyone that join us on stage for a full worship experience, and the presence of God is there for that. He really is. But so essentially, I began to ghostwrite. We paid for an old church back then. And then as years went along, I got more involved in other areas. I thought I was going to go and just be an athlete, pretty big guy. I've done a lot in the sports world. But then the call to commission to do work military based, I ended up doing that. I'm a Kemper old boy. I'm sure you guys in Kansas City know something about Kemper.
5: That's my name.
4: Yeah,
5: Yeah.
4: absolutely. And so, and then that led me into more. So the music has always been there. I think music has always been who I am, you know. And then I got off from there into into financial services. And so now, I still do a little bit of work, military-based contracting wise, and I also do work with the administration, with the president, with other parts of the cabinet. And so God's our road has been unique. So all that being said, I've always just made sure I was worshiping God, and that my wife and I, we were involved in the churches. We're involved with Elevation Worship as well. Love Pastor Chad, such a great guy. And we're involved with many other ministries. Holy Fire, we're involved with Pastor Beniamin Vuta, and we're excited, you know, we're excited about what's happening with Holy Fire. But the biggest thing was this. I kept having a dream. And in the dream, I was standing on some stage, and there were billows of smoke and cloud, if you will, that almost seemed like it was conscious and alive.
5: Glory.
4: And it continued to surround
5: How
4: me.
5: can you not?
4: And I told my wife, I keep having this dream, and I don't dream. Usually, when I dream, either something's going to come to pass, or, you know, I'd have to have a lot of ice cream or spaghetti at night to have a dream that's going to actually just be a dream, a weird dream. But, and I kept having this recurring dream. And I said, Lord, please give me understanding, make it as plain as the nose on my face. I don't understand. And after I prayed that prayer, Steve Ely Woods had the same dream,
5: Isn't that
4: and
5: amazing?
4: who is our partner in the theater, Nashville Roadhouse Live.
5: What did
4: And
5: he just win?
4: oh, and Steve Ely Woods, yes,
5: Okay.
4: he was just inducted into the Country Music Hall of Fame. And he is a country singer who is the headliner at Nashville Roadhouse Theater as a performer. And he's been doing music for years. And he's walked with the Lord. He loves the Lord and is a believer as well.
5: Won all of
4: But
5: these awards all over Branson
4: absolutely. And the world. And the world.
5: and the
4: He's just
5: world.
4: been everywhere. So yeah, we just came from back from a ceremony for that. So that was great. And so, but after he had the dream, the exact same dream, and he told me, I had the weirdest dream about you. And I said, yeah. And so he began to share it and what it was. And at the time, I just kept my poker face on. And I said, oh, wow, that's something. You had it. That was an interesting dream. So I walk into another room. And I just fall on my knees. Okay, God, I'll do the worship for you. What do you want? You know. And I just melted under his omnipotent power, and just knowing that it was God saying, "You asked me to make it plain. I'm making it plain. I want worship. I want these concerts, and I want a place where people can independently come to the same place. No religion, no denominations, no specificities of culture." No specificity of customs. I want them in my presence where they can just simply identify with me and worship. And
2: I
4: it's
2: like
4: all
2: that
4: about
2: dream.
4: worship.
2: I like that dream so well because fire is refining and smoke I'm not gonna say it. I have burned things and caused a great deal of smoke. You can't get rid of that smoke for a long time. So the fire that you're stirring up from the power of the Holy Spirit will produce a smoke that will reside with people for a long time. They'll not forget it. It'll touch them and it will linger. And it's from the Lord. It's purifying. It's from the Lord. And that's Amen. What I get. That's what I get. I get a lot of dreams, and sometimes the Lord gives me interpretations. But you're on fire for the Lord, and it's contagious. Hallelujah.
4: Oh, wow. Goodness.
6: Glory to God.
4: It's like some good smoked brisket, isn't it?
2: Once there that you smoke go. Oh, that's that better.
6: Meat, you're from Kansas City now, you know.
4: Once that smoke gets in that meat, it's never going to leave.
2: I want you to come up for our revival barbecue in Sedalia on the first Saturday of June. Maybe you can help me barbecue.
4: When I barbecue, people get mad if I don't make enough that I got to give it to everybody. I got to. So I do it once or twice a year. But yeah, I do some pretty good barbecuing now. It's a family secret there.
3: Praise God.
6: Very good.
3: Well, I'm going to give that phone number again. It's 816-648-1590. You know, you have not because you ask not. And call in. Now, don't wait till the very last to do it. At the end of this program, I'm going to give you my cell phone, and that's when a lot of you call in. But we need to let Kansas City know and the surrounding area that the Lord is still healing people.
6: Yeah.
3: Not keep it a secret, but put it out there amongst everybody that everybody, hey, my God, there is healings going on the radio, on the telephone. You know, it's available to whosoever believes shall do these things and receive them.
6: Yes.
3: Where are you today? Are you satisfied with the pain you got? You know, the Lord says, you know, I'll let you pack around whatever you want to pack. Ooh, and if you're supposed to pack around that pain or disease, the Lord will let him do it. That don't mean the Lord don't love him, but you got to come to him. And when you come to him, he takes it away.
6: God,
3: he's already paid for it 2,000 years ago. And it's just as good today as it was then. And I have seen the Lord heal thousands upon thousands upon thousands of people. Why not you? Why not now? You know, all it takes is a phone call. And as I said before, and I'll say it again, there's some people who wouldn't walk across the street for a healing. And some have been prayed for so many times, they're calloused. So they, you know, they go, it ain't gonna work for me. Well, you know what? Yeah. Even Jesus Christ hadn't prayed twice for the blind man. You know, and
4: that's right.
3: Same thing. So, you know, if you're satisfied with carrying that pain, you know, bless your heart. We love you, and we hope the best for you. But there is a reprieve. There is what the Lord paid for already, and it's a benefit. And I'm gonna tell you something else. This may shock you, but I see a lot of sinners grab a hold of this and get their healing.
6: Get their healing.
3: Yes.
4: Yes.
3: And that documented and changed their mind.
6: Yeah.
3: Whereas, you know, a Christian's been
6: paid for so
3: many times and they don't, you know, they're not going to accept it no more. And here come a sinner. He's heard about it. Well, I'm going to try it. Bam. He opened the door. He's healed.
6: They're healed.
3: You know, where are you today? Yeah. You know, that phone number again is 816-648-1590. This Bible right here is just full of people that were healed.
6: Amen.
3: And he can use anybody at any time. But one thing I remember, it's the Holy Spirit through you, because I can't heal nobody, but the Lord can through me. He just give me this gift, and the gift is for everybody else. And it's
4: faith.
5: Don, I'd like to say that in my Bible school, Gordon Lindsay always taught that healings and miracles are the dinner bell for sinners to know that Jesus is real, he's alive, and he's
3: That's
5: still
3: right.
5: doing the same miracles he always did. So praise God. I mean, when sinners are getting blessed more than the church, that just lets you know that he's more interested in their souls, their spirits, where they're going to spend
3: That's
5: eternity.
3: Right.
5: Than just taking a pain away out of somebody's back that already loves him and knows him. But we're not diminishing that, because all kinds of supernatural interventions that we are able to testify of is to show the whole world that our Lord Jesus, if he did all of this back then, doing it today, he's going to keep doing it, which means he's coming back because he's going to keep his promise. He said that where I am, there you'll be with me. And he's coming back to planet Earth, to Jerusalem, and sit on David's throne for 1,000 years. And after that, it's going to be all God's kingdom again. And we're going to just enjoy eternity, loving, serving, being blessed and spoiled by the God of the universe. Glory to God.
4: Amen.
5: So Don, I've got your book here in my hand. Is this a good time to read some stories?
3: Oh, yeah. Go ahead and read one. Yeah.
5: Okay. Well, the new revised edition, folks, God's Way, Miracle Healing Ministries, a book of true ministries on page 26. I'd like to read about what happened when you and Cherie and I and another team member were there in Florida. And as I'm writing, I say on February 28th, the most amazing miracle happened that night, but did not happen by any on our team. Instead, it was a humble brother in the Port Charlotte, Florida church, pastored by John Stewart, a protege and satellite church of Brother Marlowe, who just received from Don the impartation to work signs and wonders. Don was led to ask me to preach that night, and after I did, he asked if any wanted a healing. A lady raised her hand first, and Don said, "You will be healed tonight, but I will not touch you." And I noticed she came in with a cane with her husband. Then Don called up the second person who raised his hand, and after he received his healing, he imparted the healing anointing upon him and instructed him to lay hands and command the lady to be healed. When he did, then suddenly the next thing we saw was a flying cane. She flung it away for good. She exclaimed she was free of pain, and the whole congregation exploded with joyous praise to Jesus.
4: Glory.
5: And then
4: Glory.
5: We had more miracles because later, after the service, we went to 3 different restaurants and they all closed early and they weren't supposed to. When we got back to Bradenton, we tried one more and there we met India. That was her name. Our waitress suffering from pain in her feet. After Don ministered to her, she was so overjoyed when she felt the pain leave. She had to know everything about Don and how he could take her pains away. She almost promised to come and also promised to come and bring all her family to Bradenton Gospel Tabernacle at Brother Marlowe's kind invitation. I remember, Don, you just reached out and you touched her hand and said, "You don't have to have any pain anymore." And said, "You got a pain in your back and you got other kinds." And said, "Oh, yeah, my feet." And as soon as you prayed, she was so amazed how the Lord touched her. And we don't know if she's a saint or a sinner. We didn't know. But she was receiving. And it was glorious. So I'm an eyewitness of that, folks. So God has given a special anointing to Brother Don. Every time we have tent meetings, church meetings, park meetings, which we're getting ready to have this 6th of June. And at starting about 1 o'clock, you know, start showing up and getting some free barbecue. Hallelujah.
4: Where?
5: Yeah, in Sedalia Park, Pavilion number 3. I know I'm stepping out on a limb when I say free barbecue, but praise God, God will provide.
4: Yes.
5: And we'll have toys and games. And so get the word out. Sedalia Park, Liberty Park, the big one, Pavilion 3, and show up about 1 o'clock and get ready for a glorious time all afternoon into the evening. We're going to be rejoicing because last year, folks, and we were in Sedalia Park, we saw a family come, and he didn't have any transportation. He had car trouble, and he brought his family by faith. And as we were praying and ministering to him, he got a healing. His whole family got blessed. And at the end, when we were giving out the toys, Cherie had brought a really nice men's bicycle. Wasn't that 15, or how many speeds was that, Cherie?
2: It was a brand new bike.
5: Yeah. She brought it and said, "Lord, how'd I get this men's bicycle? Who's it for?" And anyway, the Lord gifted him with that bicycle. He was so happy that he used it to go back and forth to work and bless his family. So, folks, all kinds of miracles happen when we have park meetings, tent meetings, church meetings, anywhere. You need to go and grab Brother Don's coattail and say, praise God, pray for me, brother, because there's a special healing miracle anointing that I can't explain. But, folks, when you, by childlike faith, accept it and receive it, that he does impart spiritual gifts, the gifts of faith, the gifts of healings, the gift of the working of miracles, then praise God, you're going to see him, hear him, and get excited, because it shows Jesus is alive and he's coming back.
2: Thank you so much, Alan. I got a scripture to insert, if that's okay.
5: Go ahead.
2: I'd like to insert 2 Corinthians 2:16. And this will mean a lot to Brother Morris. Is that correct, Morris?
5: Midas.
2: Midas.
5: Thank
2: just
5: you, like,
2: Brother Midas.
5: Just like the king.
2: Oh,
5: the
2: that's
5: king,
2: right, Midas.
5: King Midas. But
2: he's
5: the king under King Jesus.
2: Okay.
5: We're all kings. We're all kings and priests. Praise God. But his amen. Yeah, he got his name early. He's King Midas.
4: Or a muffler shop. Either one.
5: Well, yeah. No, no, that doesn't work because you're loud.
4: Ah, that's right.
5: That's you're right. Loud. Oh, man.
2: All
5: turn
2: right.
5: Up
2: are
5: all
2: we ready?
5: The devils.
2: Are
5: ready,
2: we ready?
5: Go ahead.
2: 2 Corinthians 2 is starting in verse 14. But thanks be to God who always leads us in triumph in Christ.
5: Amen.
2: And has through us the sweet aroma of the knowledge of him in every place. For we are a fragrance of Christ to God among those who are being saved, and among those who are perishing. For to
5: yeah.
2: the one, an aroma from death to death, to the other, an aroma from life to life. And who is adequate for these things? We don't peddle the word of God, but with sincerity, as from God, we speak in Christ in the sight of God. So we are a sweet aroma to those
5: Amen.
2: Who wish to know God, and the Holy Spirit's working on them to draw them to him. So we are thankful that you're all listening to us today, and we know
5: Amen.
2: You're receiving a blessing by the power of the Holy Spirit even now. Thank you for your hearts and your love and your paying attention. And I want you all to take note, if you got your pencil, to go to Branson on May 31st at the old Pierce Arrow Theater on Shepherd Hills, starting at 12 o'clock. What a wonderful worship time. Any that can make a point to go, enjoy that association with a faith, powerful faith followers. Okay? We need to gather together for strength with one another.
5: Yeah, it's the Nashville Roadhouse Theater. There's a big sign and it says, when you're on the right road, 1 mile ahead, it's on the left side, and that's where we'll be. Praise God. And all through the week, it's a hot, powerful tourist attraction.
4: Absolutely.
5: They bus them in from all over the country because Stevie Woods is such a big name and his band. And I mean, but to think that we are actually brought in through Stevie Lee Woods' Walk with the Lord and Midas' Walk with the Lord.
4: Yes.
5: It's something that we need to take very seriously. In fact, the way God's anointed it, and as Midas said, and for all those that are tuned in late, we have seen, and you said, Midas, Monday night, 1/4 of all of those conversions that are recorded, and there are 214, were Muslims.
4: Absolutely.
5: Glory to God.
4: Absolutely. And I want to say something, Don, if we can, just a praise report and a testament to the miracle working power that you were speaking of. It's still alive today. It has been scientifically proven that when we walk in faith, we activate the pineal glands in the brain.
2: Ooh.
4: And we begin to ignite mitochondrions in the body that eradicate and remove harmful toxins and free radicals that promote illness in our body. We do business with doctors in different countries as well as here in the States. And there is a strong move for America to have better health right now.
5: Yes,
4: I'm involved with the administration. And I've got to tell you, a lot of people don't want to agree with many things that are going on today. But Jesus is setting the captives free. And part of that captive freeing experience is those who can't get to the miracle working power that works through your ministry and works through the ministry, is he's reaching out to those in ways that he can so that they can come back to a place where there's more help. So a praise report I want to give you is there was a gentleman named Antonio. I'll just say his first name. He manages Florentino's, a really popular Italian restaurant in Branson, Missouri. So here's the praise report of what took place. He was in a massive car accident. The glass went through his head and his airbag failed. The glass, the collision was catastrophic. They told him you won't speak and you're definitely not going to walk. Hopefully you'll walk at some point. You're not going to speak. And he was devastated. And this just happened before our last, you know, we do the worship experience every 4 to 6 weeks or so. And this one happened in March, further into March. And then he was supposed to be the host at the April 19th worship experience. Obviously, he couldn't do it. What's amazing about it, and I just want everyone out there to hear this on the broadcast today. What's amazing about it is this. We're in the worship experience that day, and we're getting near the end of worship, and we're all in, and the power is moving, and the Shekinah glory is in this place.
7: Yeah.
4: And we're just fully in worship near the end of it. Mm-hmm. And to my amazement, I couldn't see it because of the spotlight. It's a big room, seats just under 1,000, and it was a huge spotlight in there because we have the lights and everything from the stage.
5: And the smoke.
4: And the smoke, yes, yes. Some of it wasn't even the smoke from that place. Isn't that something?
5: Wow.
4: And so I looked down one of the aisles, and who do I see mm-hmm. but Antonio walking
7: yeah.
4: with people yeah. helping him walk down the aisle.
7: Mm-hmm.
4: And he came all the way to the front and laid his head and his top body over the edge of the stage,
7: yeah.
4: worshiping God. In 3 days, we prayed over him and we laid hands on him. We just prayed God's healing over him. In 3 days, he was talking again.
7: Yeah.
4: In Woo-hoo! 2 weeks, in 2 weeks, he's walking with a broken rib. Mm-hmm. He's walking.
7: Walking.
4: But we said that bone is going to mend, that punctured your lung. You're going to heal. You're going to walk. And they that come to God must first believe that he is God and that he is a rewarder of those who diligently seek him. And
2: yes.
4: is us trusting the promise of God and then acting on it. Throw the cane.
7: Yeah.
4: Get up and walk. If you can dare to believe the healing power of Jesus, there's nothing wrong with medicine. It's from God. The blessings of brilliant doctors, all those things are from God. The healing herbs that are on this earth, he made them for us. There is a balm in Gilead. But if you will dare to say mountain move and believe that that which you pray shall come to pass, you will have what you say.
7: Yeah.
4: I'm a living testimony of it. I've been healed by the power of God over and over. Things that I've done, work that I've done for God and country, I can tell you today, I am not supposed to be sitting here except by the grace and the power that works in us by Christ Jesus. Yeshua is with us. And this man was healed, mm-hmm. and he's healing as we speak. And the testimony of it was in a hospital with the doctors who have documented and all of Branson and those who know this person is who he is, because Antonio's is a popular place. And now he's got our Florentino's. I said, yeah, Antonio's his name. But it's powerful to know, and it's isn't it good news to know that we have the healer, Jehovah Rapha.
7: Yes.
4: And the healing power is alive today. But it's a in a way, it's like a lost art. It is used to reach the lost. And that's done. We're just excited, and we want to tell you both that we're just excited that there is a risen Savior in the world today.
5: Amen.
2: Amen.
5: The great physician has entered the room. Hallelujah. Is there a doctor in the house? Yes, he's everywhere.
3: Yeah, he's always been. However, there's been just a remnant for 2,000 years. And now I see an explosion of healing.
5: Yes.
3: Explosion. When I first got in this ministry 25 years ago, there was nobody in Kansas City that really carried the gift of healing. And Kansas City is a pretty good sized place.
7: Yeah.
3: But now I see, here, look there, look there, look there, and people are being healed. So these are the last days, and the Lord is pouring out his spirit, like he said.
5: Yeah, I mean, he's coming. He's coming.
3: I'm, praying for people, and I'm seeing them grab a hold of this anointing, just as Paul did. And they're going out and doing the same thing, and I teach them to do the same thing. If you want to keep this gift, you've got to give it away. If you want it to grow, you know, you got to give it away. And that's what happened in the very first, the 12 disciples. You know, because of them is where we are today. The Lord gave them the power. And that power is flashing before us today. And, you know, it's an awesome situation. I didn't get saved till I was, 45, and I received the anointing at 59.
7: Mm-hmm.
3: I thought I was too late, but I was right on time.
2: That's right.
3: I have literally seen the Lord heal thousands upon thousands upon thousands of people, sometimes 200 at a time. Sometimes we did a North Carolina, and there was over 1,000 people healed there at that football stadium.
5: Oh boy!
3: Very few. A lot of them wasn't touched at all by nobody but the Spirit of God. So we seen this. We was right there, and even seen people that was supposed to come down but couldn't come down from the stadium, and prayed for them up there. Just and they got a healing in the stadium.
2: Yeah.
7: Oh, it's powerful.
3: Yeah. So, the Lord is looking for people that will step out in faith and act upon it. You can have a little faith in the world, but if you don't act upon that faith, what do you got? You got nothing. Because, faith to me is an action word.
7: It is.
3: If you put action to it, the Lord's there to take care of it. And we see a lot of people heal. We don't touch nobody, and all of a sudden they're healed. Praise God.
7: And I'll tell you, Don, isn't it something that we are so privileged in America? I can give you account after account in countries where the medical system and the health industry is substandard, and you don't have the luxury of having someone come and mend something or give you some earthen medication or balm of some form, and they have to trust God. They have to believe in his healing power. And they that come to him and believe, it's the faith. It's the action you're talking about. It's the ingredient that tells us what I can't see today will take shape, take form, and become a three-dimensional reality.
5: Amen.
7: And it forms. And he said, of all the things that God created, this is something that the Holy Spirit shared with me as I was just in meditation and pondering, walking with him. And he said, and then the Father said, look around, see all the things that I've created, that I breathe the stars into the skies, yet I can number the hairs on your head because you are the apple of my eye. He said, of all the things I created, I said and I saw. I said and I saw. But when it came to you all, the Homo sapien, I formed. And then I held you close and I breathed.
5: His own life.
7: You have my breath in you.
5: We do.
7: You have the God kind of faith in you, which is let there be light.
5: Yes.
7: Which is cancer, you must go. Which is heart, you will be mended. Which is car, you will not crash and kill me.
5: That's right.
7: That is the God kind of faith. Because why? What does God need to believe? He's God. The God kind of faith is
5: he cannot lie.
7: Let there be light.
5: Amen.
7: My words will not return to me void, but they shall accomplish what I set them out to do.
5: Yes. Right.
7: And that's the God we serve.
5: Mm-hmm.
7: And Don, I really feel like, God's way and the miracle ministries, we're going to share at the worship experience, if you'll allow us to. We want to put it, we have a lot of sponsors that are involved with the worship experience, and that we have a sponsors board and such, but we want to share specifically about this book. The healing is necessary, and the healing power is necessary in a world where, one visit to the doctor, and I understand if it's necessary, but one visit is $2,000, $5,000, all these things that happen. If we can just dare to trust God and let the healing power touch us, then we can pay for more affordable things like a doctor's checkup and let them see that we're healed. Amen.
3: Well, I'll tell you, what we really need to do is go to the Lord first with our problems. Not go to the doctor, and the doctor don't get it done, then go to the Lord. We need to go to the Lord first.
7: That's right. And
3: that's a big problem with us. You know, we rely on their education. Well, I'll tell you what, the Father knows best. And, you know, if I was God, I'd take offense to that. You know, well, you know, why don't you come to me? You know, I've been paid for it. I made you.
7: And he knocks at the door, doesn't he?
8: Yes.
3: He loves us, and he takes care of us the best way, you know.
7: He's so good. A good Father.
3: I've seen the dead brought back, you know. I mean, early in the ministry, and I knew that if he could bring the dead back, an 84-year-old woman, that he can sure take care of the live ones.
7: See, it's that Azusa anointing on you. We've got to spread it.
8: Yeah.
3: Well, I'll tell you what, almost every service that we do, I grab both two or three or four people, pray for them to grab the anointing, and then I have them pray for the sick and they're healed. And I teach them to do the same thing. You want to keep it? Give it away.
8: Right.
7: So good.
3: That's what it's about. But, you know, before I prayed for people for 12 years, and I never saw anybody healed. Never. You know, and my heart cried for them, you know. But once I received that anointing down there in Florida, brother, I'm going to tell you what. Then I realized it's him working in me that did all the work.
7: That's right.
3: It's not me at all. I'm just a vessel he uses at this particular time.
7: As the Spirit wills.
3: And I'm telling you, I grabbed a hold of that, oh my gosh. Here I was, my heart broke because I prayed for people and they wasn't healed. Well, I didn't know. Total ignorance, right? But once I received that anointing down there in Florida, then I realized, oh my God, it's him through me that does it all. Telephone pole holding up a line, you know what I mean?
8: Right.
7: One to one is given. Yes.
5: Amen. And it's all because the Holy Spirit has been given. You think about God, he gives the best gifts. So God being God, and he wants to bless his children. When we are ready, don't you know he wants to bring to us the highest level of experiencing him?
7: Oh, Jesus.
5: And don't you know that to know him is to do what he did to reach a lost and a dying world? Right. And folks, the Holy Spirit was the best gift that Jesus, our Lord, who is God, wanted to give to us, but they weren't ready until they had spent 10 days after he had ascended up into heaven seeking God. And wouldn't you know it, coincidentally enough, 10 days after Jesus ascended, 40 days after he saw them after his resurrection, you know what that day was? Shout it out, everybody in the radio listening audience at KPRT. What day happened 50 days after Jesus our Lord was crucified? It was Pentecost.
7: Yeah.
5: And Pentecost, God waited 50 days for them to get fully prepared and ready after they had 40 days training with Jesus in his resurrected body. And who knows what all they saw Jesus do then.
7: Yeah.
5: But I'm of the opinion that what Jesus did, he had a special high-level boardroom meeting with them, and he grilled them, and he drilled them, and got them ready so that they could go forth and do the same miracles that he was doing. Blind seeing, ears opening to hear, lame walking, dead coming back to life again. And we can see that because that's what the book of Acts is all about.
7: Yes.
5: After Jesus gave the Holy Spirit on the day of Pentecost, and at 9 o'clock in the morning, there was such a ruckus happening in Jerusalem. They thought they were all drunk.
7: Yes.
5: But Peter said, no, they're not drunk with wine, but implied is they're drunk, all right. They've lost who they are. They know now that they're endowed with by the Holy Ghost. And I like to say, floor to floor, store to store, room to room, everywhere, filled with the Holy Ghost.
7: New wine.
5: that new wine.
7: Can I add something?
5: Floor to the floor.
3: We got just a few minutes left, and I want to give my cell phone number.
5: Got 5 minutes.
3: My cell phone is 816-550-3596. Now I'm going to give that three times, and the reason is I've had people say I didn't get it the first time and didn't get it all the second time. But the third time I got it. So that phone number is 816-550-3596. Call after the program's over and get your healing. I don't need to know your name. The Lord knows it. And that phone number again is 816-550-3596. Write a lipstick on your mirror or go out there. You know, it's muddy out there. You can write in the mud or whatever.
5: The grease pencil.
3: Well, somebody already called them.
5: Carpenter. Yeah.
3: But we'll call them back.
2: Yeah.
3: But the point I'm trying to make is it's free. You don't even have to go to the doctor's office. You know, it's just a beautiful thing. And, you know, we see cancer eradicated right on the phone. There's nothing too big for the Father.
5: Yes, we do.
3: For it all.
7: Everything's easy for him.
5: Mm-hmm.
3: Yeah, absolutely.
5: Just give you know, him the
3: opportunity. Like I said, I've seen the dead brought back, and that showed me real early, 25 years ago in the ministry. Wow.
2: Midas has
7: Yes, sir.
3: Go ahead, Midas. We got just a couple of minutes here left. Go ahead.
7: Absolutely. We're right there with you, and I've seen the same. It truly is a humbling and sobering experience.

0: God commanded all the men to present themselves in Jerusalem 3 times a year, and that was
1: Absolutely.
0: one of the feasts. So all the Jews in that area had to
1: They
0: come.
1: had to
0: Oh,
1: come
0: brother, there's millions.
1: strategically.
0: There's at least a million
1: Yeah.
0: gathered.
1: Right.
0: Wow.
1: In a city with that population, in 30 days, for that many to come, I just want to urge everyone, come to Jesus. Come and taste and see. Try
0: Yeah.
1: that word and
0: Amen.
1: see if you'll just let it go and give the great surrender to him.
0: Yeah.
1: You'll see his glory in your life.
0: Well, that white flag of surrender and turns to the flag of righteousness by the
1: Yeah.
0: blood of Jesus. I like that. I
1: Yes,
0: just
1: sir.
0: came up with that.
1: Well, let me give that phone number again. It's 816-550-3596. As I
0: Beautiful.
1: said before, I don't need to know your name. All I need to know is, hey, that you called and the Lord will know that, hey, you want a healing. I don't care whether it's got scabiosis or cancer or
0: Amen.
1: whatever, backache, it don't matter. The Father made it
0: No,
1: 206
0: sure.
1: bones and everything in between it. So we got 2 minutes left. So I'm excited to be here. I'm excited that Brother Midas and your wife, that you've
0: He
1: been on the air
0: knows.
1: with us. Oh, we
0: I
1: love you guys.
0: propose later that hopefully we'll be doing something together, spiritually speaking. Well, yeah. D-Day, June the 6th. Remember, folks, write on your calendar, D-Day, June the 6th. We're going to be raising up the name of the Lord, doing a lot of God and country music, praising, praying. And it'd be great there. Liberty Park, Pavilion 3, start at 1 o'clock, and we'll have a glorious time.
1: Amen.
0: That's where you get to meet Don and get prayed for, and praise God, God will touch you too.
1: Yeah. And we'll announce it at the worship experience.
2: Yes.
0: Yes.
1: Go ahead.
2: I want to ask
1: Thank you
2: for prayer for paralysis in the body, in the hands. Paralysis is attacking somebody, and I want to pray that be broke off of them, honey. Would you pray, please?
1: Well, matter of fact, whatever the problem is, put your hand up in the air right now. We got about a minute left. Father, in the name of Jesus, we lift them up to you right now. Let that healing virtue flow to them like never before. For Lord God, you are there just as you are here. The Lord, right now, we command in the name of Jesus Christ that these things be left them. They're not, they are the temple, Lord. And Lord, the temple is not sick. So, Father, we worship you and we thank you, Lord, for that healing anointing is flowing to each and every person right now. Move my shit
2: In
1: by your
2: Jesus'
1: blood.
2: name, we declare it done right now.
0: Man.
2: Amen, amen. And we
0: Praise
2: see you
0: God,
1: next
0: praise
1: week.
0: God, praise God.
2: Same place, same
1: Glory.
2: station. Have a great day in the Lord. And remember, He loves you. Amen.
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5: 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Winds blowing, waves crashing, and no clear direction. But even in the middle of the storm, peace is still possible. 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

0: myself. Gospel 1590, 106.1 FM, Kansas City's number one for gospel music. That was Jay Moss, Praise on the Inside. And I am your brother, Sean. Always a blessing to be here with you. Thank you so much for having us on this beautiful Thursday morning. The time right now, 11:18, 61 degrees out there in Kansas City. A cloudy day all day today. You know, we were supposed to get some rain today. Got a little bit of mist this morning, and I think we got some rain early this morning, like around like 1 or 2 a.m. But other than that, today just going to be a cloudy day, mid-60s, so I do encourage you to get out, enjoy the day the Lord has made, rejoice, be glad in it, because tomorrow and Saturday, just going to be rainy days, so definitely enjoy the just cloudy skies we got today, because there's rain on the way the next couple days. So, again, I'm your brother Sean, always a blessing to be here with you, doing what we've done for the last 76 years, making sure your day is full of all the gospel, all the praise you need, and I've got plenty of stuff lined up for you, so we'll get right back into it. Thank you for having us on. We are Kansas City's number one for gospel music. 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
1: Good morning to our wonderful listening audience. 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
3: Well, good morning. I'm your radio pastor, Elder Harold Molden, Senior Pastor of Calvary Chapel Church of God in Christ.
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2: Won't he do it?
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1: Elder Powell, would you lead us in prayer for our listening audience, the radio station, and our nation?
2: Heavenly Father God, we just thank you once again to give you praise and worship to this day you have made. We shall rejoice and be glad in it. God, we're praying for our nation. We're praying for all the things that's going on in this world. We know that you hear the cry of the righteous. God, we're crying for justice to reign.
3: Yes.
2: Justice to reign over this nation, over every country, all the wars and rumors of wars. Amen. And God, we're especially praying for Carter Broadcasting Station engineers to get your word out every day. And we also praying for our wonderful listening audience. Continue to bless them with rainbow word on this morning. And God, we ever kept giving name the praise and the glory in Jesus' name. Amen.
3: Amen.
1: Well, it is truly a blessing to be back again to share another powerful word from the Lord with our wonderful listening audience.
3: Amen. Amen.
1: On last week, we continue our new series titled, A Woman of Purpose and Prayer, with a powerful message from First Lady Cassandra Molden, taken from 1 Samuel chapter 1, verses 1 through 2. First Lady, can you recap what we talked about last week?
4: Yes, I would be happy to. Yes. Well, welcome back. Welcome back to our series on Women of Prayer and Purpose. Last week, we began looking at the life of Hannah, not simply a historical figure in Scripture, but as a woman whose life still speaks to us today. We don't want to simply retell Hannah's story, but we want to ask, what can we really learn from Hannah's pain, her waiting, her prayer, and her purpose? And this is such an important question, because if all we saw was a woman asking God for a child, then we missed the greatest miracle. Hannah's story is about more than motherhood. It is about trusting God through pain, holding on during difficult seasons, and discovering that God can use our deepest struggle for something greater. Hannah's story is one of pain, persistence, and promise. In 1 Samuel chapter 1, we meet a woman carrying a deep burden of barrenness in that culture. Not being able to have children brought shame, sorrow, and of course, an emotional suffering. I can only imagine.
3: Yeah, first lady, so many people listening can relate to Hannah. Yes. Maybe your struggle looks different. Maybe it is emotional pain, mm-hmm. Disappointment, grief, or financial pressure, or unanswered prayer. To make matters worse, Hannah lived in a house where she was constantly, Elder Powell, constantly provoked. Other wife mocked her because she had children and Hannah had none.
4: Yes.
3: This story of Hannah teaches us something powerful.
4: Mm-hmm.
3: Just because people cannot see your pain does not mean your pain is not real.
4: I love that. Exactly. Hannah carried her silent pain year after year. She dealt with disappointment, misunderstanding, and ridicule. Even though her husband loved her deeply, there were some burdens his love could not remove.
2: You know, listen, that's what we're saying. Sometimes God don't remove the mountain. He gives you strength to climb.
4: I love Amen. That, yes.
2: So don't think just because everything going to be pie in the sky, but God will always give you the empowerment
4: yes.
2: to get the victory done.
3: Yeah, absolutely. Mm-hmm. I love it.
4: Yes.
1: And then, too, just to think about, she just didn't stay in that place. She sought God. She
4: absolutely.
1: Said, I need to come up and come out, and I know who to go to.
4: Yes, absolutely.
1: Go to him in prayer.
3: Absolutely.
4: And he's the one. But all that she was going through, she kept showing up. She kept worshiping. She kept seeking God. That teaches us something important. Pain can either push us away from God or push us closer to him.
1: Yes.
4: There are moments in life when people can sympathize with our pain, but only God. Heal what is broken inside of each of us. Hannah teaches us something powerful. Instead of allowing bitterness to consume her,
1: yes.
4: she took her pain to God.
3: Wow, yes. That's
4: yeah.
3: that's good.
4: Yeah. Mm-hmm.
3: So Hannah, first lady, you said Hannah chose not to let her pain push her away from
4: yeah.
3: God.
4: Right.
3: And somebody listening to today, who may be discouraged because your prayers have not been answered. Hannah reminds us that delay, I hear it all the time, Sister Powell would
4: yes.
3: say, delay does not mean
4: yes,
3: denial. Because
4: yes.
3: God's silence does not mean God's absence.
4: That is so true. Mm-hmm. She poured her heart out before God. She was not praying a casual prayer. She was desperately for divine intervention. Her lips moved, but no words came out. Our waiting seasons are hard.
3: Yeah,
4: but
3: yeah.
4: they are not wasted seasons. Sometimes, listening audience, while we are waiting, God is developing us, strengthening us, teaching us how to depend and trust. She was carrying sorrow, but she brought that sorrow into the presence of God.
2: Well, I love that because God knows our sorrows.
3: Yes.
2: But sometimes we got to pour out to him and say, Lord, I know you know, but hear my cry.
4: Hear yeah. my cry,
2: because
4: Lord.
2: Hannah was desperate because, like I said earlier, we don't know how many years went by, but could you imagine the ridicule?
4: Yes.
2: Year after year, this lady having babies every year and then telling her, where's yours?
4: Right.
2: You know, and, you know all this.
4: Yeah.
2: And she
4: yeah.
2: had to endure that.
4: Yeah.
2: Because
4: exactly.
2: she was also married to the same man.
4: Right.
2: But
4: yeah.
2: God understood that she was would say dedicated. So
4: yes, absolutely.
2: She hung in there.
1: So her pain had purpose.
3: Yeah.
1: Pain
3: oh, yeah.
1: And even though in the midst of that waiting, uh-huh. it was still drawing her closer
4: absolutely.
1: To God.
4: Absolutely.
1: And he was developing her character. Can you imagine?
4: Yes. Oh, yeah. Oh, my God.
1: I mean, in the same house and every day.
4: Yes.
1: But you would have to hold your peace.
4: Yes,
1: even
4: exactly.
1: you being ridiculed and different
4: exactly.
1: things.
4: Exactly.
1: Oh,
4: wow.
1: My goodness.
3: You know, what also I like about this story, we see honesty in her prayer.
1: Yes.
3: yeah.
1: Exactly.
3: I mean, Hannah did not come before God pretending.
4: No.
3: I mean, First Lady,
4: yeah.
3: you are absolutely right.
4: Yeah.
3: She poured out her soul.
4: Yes. Yes.
3: She cried. She
4: yes.
3: grieved.
4: Yes.
3: She spoke honestly to God.
4: Yes.
3: And someone needs to hear this today.
4: Mm-hmm.
3: God can handle your honest prayers.
4: Absolutely.
2: Oh, wow.
4: yes.
1: And that's what
4: that.
1: He seeks. He
4: yeah.
1: seeks that humility and that honesty.
3: Yeah.
4: Yes.
1: Yes.
4: Yes.
1: Yes.
4: Mm-hmm. And that is so right. You do not have to hide your emotion, pain before talking to our Father. He already knows.
3: He already
4: he
3: knows.
4: Cares. God already knows the hurts, the disappointments, and the fear. Hannah teaches us that there is totally healing when we open our heart,
1: yes.
4: our whole heart to God.
3: You know what mm-hmm. Elder Powell, what looked like private struggles
4: yeah.
3: was actually connected to a bigger purpose.
4: Exactly. Yes.
3: Hannah thought that she was only praying for a son.
4: My mm-hmm. God.
3: But God was preparing her inside of her a
4: yes.
3: prophet.
4: Yes.
3: Samuel would help shape a nation.
4: Mm-hmm.
3: So the woman who once wept in bitterness
4: yes.
3: now is rejoicing in fulfillment.
4: And down in history, too.
2: Yes.
4: Oh my
2: God.
3: Yeah.
4: That encouraged me because it reminds us that what we are facing may not only be about us.
1: Mm-hmm.
4: Sometimes God is working something bigger, as Pastor just said, than we can see. Your struggles may be connected to someone else's breakthrough,
3: oh, yeah.
4: healing, or encouragement. God did not just change her condition. He changed her perspective. God might not get you immediately out of the problem, but he will, and this is a fact, strengthen you in the midst of the problem. The Bible says Hannah got up from her prayer, and her countenance on her face changed. It was no longer sad. She was no more sad. That means her peace came before her answer.
3: Mm.
4: I love that. Her peace came before her answer
1: yes.
4: arrived. God would do that.
1: Yes, he will.
4: Sometimes God would give you strength before he gives you the breakthrough.
1: And firstly, when you think about it, you all, God and listening audience, even in the midst of what she was going through, his grace
3: yeah.
1: shined through her
4: yes.
1: darkest moment, her
4: my
1: darkest
4: God.
1: Period.
4: My
1: God. God was still there in control.
4: Yes,
1: praise
4: yes, yes.
1: God, praise God. All right. Now we're going to continue our new series titled, A Woman of Purpose and Prayer, with a powerful message from First Lady Cassandra Moden, taken from 2 Kings chapter 5, verses 9 through 14. There is a word from the Lord. Get out your Bible, iPad, iPhone, or turn up your radio, and let's dive in.
3: Let me set up the story.
1: Set it up.
3: In 2 Kings.
4: Yeah,
3: I like to start by quoting from an Irish evangelist, His name was Gispy Smith. Mm-hmm. And he made a statement long ago. Gispy Smith says that there are five Gospels, Matthew, Mark, Luke, and John, and the Christian. And some people will never read the first four.
4: Yes, that's good.
3: This passage of scripture is about a foreign nation and its military staff. General Nahum, his family, the king of Syria, and his army did not and could not read the first five books of the Old Testament. But a nameless slave girl from Israel was their gospel, the good news that they did read. This exiled girl from Israel, who turned out to be a walking, talking gospel, this slave girl who put the God of Israel on positive display, and she was a walking gospel. Mm-hmm.
4: The first thing we observed is she was from Syria, against her will, of course. She was taken there by force. She was a captive. She missed her family, her friends,
1: yes,
4: and the worship of the true God. Her circumstances did not make her bitter, but better. She served as a slave in the house of lepers, facing the danger of being infected with the dreaded disease. That's the circumstance of her life. But in spite of all of these things happening in her life, she served her captors with her whole heart, as evidence in her willingness to help General Nahum get well. Mm-hmm. Pastor, how do we respond to the unpleasant, unhealthy circumstances of our life? Do we allow situations to make us bitter, or do they make us better?
3: Instead of saying your leprosy is ground for you have to return to sender, this unnamed slave girl did not say, send me back home to my own people. Mm-hmm. But she chose to become a witness about how great her God is. Mm-hmm. She spoke well of her God, though he, the God of Israel, permit and allowed her to be enslaved in a foreign country. Mm-hmm. Her faith in his ability remained strong, even though her God did not change her circumstance.
2: And listen, audience, sometimes God won't change the situation, he'll change you.
4: That's yeah. true.
2: Because
4: oh,
2: think,
4: that's so
2: think
4: true.
2: About her, she's in a foreign land, but she still knew God has been there for a reason.
4: Yeah, exactly.
2: So sometimes when you're in the pit like Joseph, Joseph knew his purpose.
4: Yeah. Mm-hmm.
2: So don't look at the problem, look at the solver.
4: Exactly.
3: You know, El Pal, you're absolutely right, because, you know, mm-hmm. this girl says, you know, hey, I'm serving in the house, you're a leopard.
4: Yeah.
3: I mean, I can catch this disease.
4: Exactly, yes.
3: Send me back home.
4: Yes.
3: You know, instead of saying mm-hmm. those things, she was talking about her God,
4: yes.
3: Talking
4: yes.
3: about how great her God was.
1: Mm-hmm, right, because right then and there, she had no control over that situation.
3: Yeah, yeah.
1: But she knew her God.
4: That's
3: yeah.
4: right. Mm-hmm. That's
1: that he
4: right.
1: had control over every situation.
3: Yeah, yeah, it's just probably, right.
1: Yes.
3: You're absolutely right.
1: Yes.
3: There are times that we have
1: no control
3: yeah. of our situations.
4: Right.
3: But when we have faith in the ability of God, she stayed strong.
4: Yes.
1: Yes.
3: And she spoke well of her God.
4: Yes, mm. yes, yes.
1: Yes.
4: He had not delivered her out of the situation, and yet her faith in God did not change. That's
3: yeah.
4: what we just talked
1: yes.
4: about.
1: Yeah.
4: Some people forget God when things are not going their way. Serving God is not their concern anymore. The relationship becomes like, if I scratch your back and you scratch my back, hey, mm-hmm. we all good.
3: You know, so listen, audience, the girl was not that way.
4: Mm-mm.
3: She was not saying, you know, hey, God, you know, I scratch your back. Okay, scratch my back. Mm-hmm. This girl put the God of Israel mm-hmm. on positive display.
4: Yes.
3: She
4: yes.
3: gave God the opportunity mm-hmm. to not only be the God of Israel,
4: mm-hmm.
3: but also to be the God to Syria.
4: Mm-hmm.
3: And what does the scripture say about this man of Syria, General Nahum? He's the commander of the army mm-hmm. of the king of Syria.
4: Mm-hmm.
3: He was a great and honorable man in his eyes, the eyes of his masters. And because by him, God gave victory to Syria.
4: Mm-hmm.
3: During one such campaign, the Syrians seized a young girl, perhaps not even in her teen, to become a slave in the house of this mighty and honorable man.
4: Mm-hmm.
3: And when this young captive was present and presented to Nahum and his wife, she noticed something shocking mm-hmm. about her master.
4: Yes. The Bible doesn't say how long she served Nahum's wife before gaining her trust, or when she had the courage to approach her with a possible solution to Nahum's offer of affliction. Again, please note this. She is far from home in a foreign land, but she had not forgotten the works of God that he performed through his prophets. She said, if only my masters were with the prophet, he would heal him of his leprosy. This young captive girl teaches us something powerful. Even in pain, even in displacement, even after being taken from her homeland, she still spoke about God, the God she knew. She could have become bitter, she could have stayed silent, but instead she became a witness. She became a witness. She did not have a pulpit, she didn't have a title, she didn't even have freedom, but she had a testimony.
3: First of all, you know, Elder Powell mentioned that, you know, we don't know how long she had been serving Nahum's wife,
4: mm-hmm.
3: But she did not allow her voice to remain silent,
4: mm-hmm.
3: speaking about her God.
4: Mm-hmm.
3: She said to her master, you know, hey, if you were only in Samaria in the presence of the prophet, you will be healed.
4: Yeah.
3: You know, you will get your deliverance.
4: Yes.
1: And it's amazing, listening audience and you all here in our midst, when you think about it, she had compassion over the one who had control over her.
3: Yeah.
1: So she, you know, she loved not only him, but also the wife.
4: Yeah.
1: You know, and she saw when there was a need, she knew who to take it to.
3: Mm-hmm.
1: And
3: absolutely.
1: It was to God in prayer on his behalf.
4: Right.
1: First lady,
4: right,
1: that's amazing.
4: Right. Mm-hmm. Many of us are surrounded every day by people hurting with spiritual
1: yes.
4: leprosy.
1: Yes.
3: Yeah.
4: Co-workers burdened down with life, family members battling fear and depression, young people searching for identity, neighbors carrying silent pain. Sometimes the answer God wants you to see or wants us to use standing right in front of them. Sometimes the answer God wants to use is standing right in front of them. And that is sometimes us.
3: I like that.
4: Yes.
3: I like that because, you know, we're always praying that God will send an answer. And many times that God has said, the answer is you.
1: He said it to Moses.
3: Yeah.
1: Yeah. Whatever you have in your hand,
4: use it.
1: What you got.
4: There
1: you go, personally. Use what you got.
4: This little girl. That's right, Sister Powell. This little girl did not heal Nahum herself. She simply pointed him to where help could be found. We are not the healer. We can't heal anybody. But we know the healer.
3: Yeah.
4: Can I get an amen?
3: Amen.
1: Amen.
4: Somebody today needs to hear. God brought me through. God made a way for me. Prayer changed my situation. The Lord delivered me. Jesus still saves, heals, and restores. Our testimonies may be the bridge between someone suffering and their miracle.
3: Wow.
2: Well, suffering don't always mean it's defeat.
4: That's true. Mm-hmm.
2: Sometimes the Bible says if you suffer with me, you reign with
4: me. You reign with me.
2: So
4: that's
2: this little girl here, I'm just really encouraged to know that she was in a foreign land, but she
4: yes,
2: never forgot
4: that's
2: God.
4: Okay.
2: God.
3: Yes.
4: That's right.
2: Just because
4: yes.
2: you were in a foreign land, God never changes.
4: Yes.
3: What amazing is this, that Naaman almost never met Elijah. If this little girl had remained silent. Mm-hmm. Listen, Arden, we're saying one conversation can change an entire household.
4: Yes.
3: Can I ask you a question? Who is waiting for you on the other side of your testimony?
4: Mm-hmm.
3: The cashier that we see every week, the friend who suddenly asks for prayer, the coworker that's going through a divorce. We may not be able to control where life places us, but we can speak of God's goodness wherever we are. God can use whatever the enemy meant as evil to turn it around to good. This little girl was taken captive by a raid. what looks like tragedy became the very avenue God used to reach Nahum family. Sometimes God will place purpose inside painful situation. As Ella Powell says, like Joseph. Joseph said, you thought evil against me, but God meant it for good. Because your location does not counsel your assignment.
4: Amen.
2: So just because I'm not in Kansas City, that means God is not there?
4: Right.
3: Yeah.
2: God is everywhere.
4: He's everywhere.
1: Everywhere.
4: And he's aware about situations.
3: Yes. Yeah.
4: What's going on.
3: Yeah.
4: Amen. This young girl had every reason to become bitter. She had been separated, as we said, from her family and homeland.
1: Yes.
4: Yet she still cared enough to speak healing over the very household connected to her captivity.
1: Yes.
4: You can be wounded and still useful. Some people stopped ministering because they were hurt. But the little girl kept ministering while hurt. Pain should not stop our compassion. Hurt does not silence your witness. Pastor, she's just a servant of God. And yet, Nahum, interim miracle started with her voice.
3: I like that. I like that. Yes. First lady. Her name, an entire miracle, started with her voice. You know, First Lady, that's extremely heavy.
4: Yes.
3: It started with her voice. Someone sharing her story. Mm-hmm. We should never underestimate quiet influence.
4: Mm-hmm.
3: One sentence spoken under the anointing can shift an entire family, ministry, or a generation.
4: Absolutely. Sometimes our greatest ministry is recommendation, pointing somebody toward the one who can change their life. One recommendation is open the door for healing. That is what

0: can heal, save, or forgive until they hear our testimony. Pastor, the enemy wants believers to think ministry only happens behind the pulpit, and that is so not true. But some of the most powerful ministries happen in hospital rooms, in grocery stores, over a phone call, or through one-on-one conversation after church. Sometimes we are waiting for God to use us publicly, while God is waiting for us to speak privately to one hurting person. You can still point others to Jesus while healing, while grieving, or while waiting on God yourself. Never underestimate the power of saying, "I know where you can find help." The story starts with leprosy, but it ends with transformation. And that is what God is wanting us to do, to minister to someone that they might see the light, that they might catch on to faith. God did not just want to heal his body. He wanted to reveal himself to Nahum. Sometimes God allows afflictions because he is wanting to show himself to you. In the end, this story is not just about Nahum healing. It is about the power of an ordinary person who refused to stay silent about God, and I love that so much. A nameless little girl, far from home and living through hardship, became the doorway to a miracle because she shared what she knew about the Lord. She reminds us that ministry is not always standing behind a pulpit. Sometimes ministry is a conversation, an invitation, a testimony, a simply recommendation that points someone to God. May we, like this unknown slave girl, may we never allow pain, fear, or circumstance to silence our witness. Instead, may we boldly declare, "I know where help can be found."
1: Praise God. Well, that is it for today. Thank you to my wonderful pastor and first lady, Dr. Helen Modi and Cassandra Modi of Calvary Chapel Church of God in Christ, for sharing the spoken word of God with us. 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Our outreach committee would like to remind you that we host our Harvest of Food distribution the first Friday of each month from 9:30 to 11 a.m., weather permitting, in partnership with Calvary Chapel Church of God in Christ and the TSOS Do Good Foundation. 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Before visiting the pantry, we kindly ask that you please call 816-877-1992 to confirm that it is open. 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

0: Gospel 1590, 106.1 FM, Kansas City's number one for gospel music. That was Regina Bell with God is Good. And I am your brother, Sean. Always a blessing to be here with you. Thank you so much for having me on this beautiful Thursday afternoon. The time right now, 12:15. A cloudy day out there in Kansas City, but I will take it. Right now, 63 degrees. Like I said, cloudy. About 7 p.m., we might see some rain, maybe around 6, so just after rush hour, you might start seeing some rain, but it shouldn't be anything too crazy. They're not really even saying it's going to accumulate to even like an inch of rain, maybe half an inch of rain. Just a little bit of rain for the grass. That's not a problem. Now, tomorrow, though, we're going to have rain showers pretty much all day, on and off, all day long. Tomorrow and Saturday, and then your Sunday looking like a sunny, sunny day. So those temperatures are going to increase as we get through the weekend. But other than that, today is just a cloudy mid-60 day. So I do encourage you to get out, enjoy the day the Lord has made, rejoice, be glad in it. And don't forget, you can take me with you wherever you go by downloading the Gospel 1590 app. Listen live, receive social media posts, get those weather updates, and so much more. 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Always a blessing to be here with you. Thank you so much for having us on. We are Kansas City's number one for gospel music. 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

He cannot fail. Say it again. Tell him there is no failure. Say it like you believe it. There is no failure in God. Listen. I wish you could see yourself in the future. I wish you could see yourself. You're doing better. Cause everything he said he would do, God did. Everything you asked.

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0: Gospel 1590, 106.1 FM, Kansas City's number one for gospel music. That was the Pastor Mike Jr. with Turn It Around. And I am your brother, Sean. Thank you so much for having me on this beautiful Thursday afternoon. The time right now, 12:41. And as you're getting out and about enjoying the day the Lord has made, of course, rejoicing, be glad in it. 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And as you're getting out and about this weekend, I want you to remember that we all have a role to play in keeping our neighborhoods and communities safe. So if you know anything about any unresolved shootings, murders, really any violent crimes, contact that TIPS hotline, 816-474-8477. You will remain anonymous. 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Again, that phone number, 816-474-8477. 816-474-8477. Let's stop the violence and end the silence. Again, I'm your brother, Sean. Always a blessing to be here with you, doing what we've done for the last 76 years, making sure your day is full of all the gospel and all the praise you need. We are Kansas City's number one for gospel music. 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

0: We are family. Hello, this is Bishop James Tindall on behalf of the Urban Summit. The Urban Summit of Kansas City is on the air. 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
1: Ladies and gentlemen, hello, this is Bishop James Tindall, president of the Urban Summit. 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And so that's why it's important for you to be there. All the way from Atlanta, Georgia, the Reverend Jamal Bryant, international preacher, teacher, prophet, and community activist. It all happens on June 6th at the Linwood and Benton Boulevard Gathering KC. 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
2: Power to the people. No vote, no hope. That is the 19th annual summit, annual Urban Summit conference theme on this year. Hello, I'm Bishop James Tindall, along with Bishop Eric Morrison, letting you know that the Urban Summit June 6th gathering is coming up quickly at the Linwood and Benton gathering place. It's going to be a powerful day of information, action, solutions, and community engagement. I need you, my friend, to meet me, not meet me, but beat me. Beat me on Saturday at 8 o'clock a.m. A lot of things are going to happen. 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It's free admission. 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Power to the people, no vote, no hope. And I tell you, the reason why I'm telling you this is because we as a people, sometimes we want to wait to the last minute. But I can assure you that we have limited space and limited amount of seats this time. Now, when we met at the community college, we had plenty of seats, not very much a limitation, but we are limited this time. Our special guest is going to be president and CEO of the Health Forward Foundation, Kiana Thomason, and Dr. Jamal Bryant, pastor, activist, and author from Atlanta, Georgia, the New Birth Church. So we're almost out of seats. So I'm saying this to you today, that it is important, if you hear the sound of my voice, to get your reservations made quickly. I mean, this is a clarion call to my friends in radio land, particularly KPRT, to get your reservation in today. And then I guess you can dial in at KCMO or Urban Summit, KCMO.com, where you can get the information too. So we are just running out of space, and I want you, because you've been so faithful, getting on the bus with us, going to Jefferson City twice. I would hate for you to have to miss this event with some powerful people and the 19th annual Urban Summit meeting. Well, with that said, let's call on Bishop Eric Morrison, who is our special guest and who is a powerful board member of the Urban Summit. Hello, Bishop Morrison.
3: Bishop Tindall, how are you, sir?
2: I'm here, Doc. I'm here.
3: Yes, sir.
2: So we're getting ready.
3: So yes, sir.
2: you was a part of picking out this theme, Power to the People, No Vote, No. What was the reasoning behind this?
3: This is the essence of the climate that we're in globally. Not just here in Kansas City and in the state of Missouri, but globally. It is right now one of the most crucial times. I'm 63 years old and been voting since I was 18 years old. And I've never seen the climate and so many people intentionally dehumanizing people like we're seeing right now. And if there's any time that we as a people, as a black people, need to get together, register, and mobilize and get to those polls, it is now. And this summit, this 19th annual summit that is coming up on June the 6th from 8 a.m. to 3 p.m., it is crucial that we get there. Those speakers, Kiana and Brother Jamal, are coming in to throw gasoline on a fire that should already be started so that we can light up the polls when we go and vote. We need to be out voting in this midterm and in November in record numbers. It needs to happen. When we have a political party who is just destroying the democracy of what you had brought out, Bishop, in our last segment about you grew up when you had to drink from a different water fountain, go to a different bathroom, could not eat downtown, probably couldn't even go downtown, and all of that, and all of the work that was done so that we could go down there, so it could be one bathroom, so that this segregation and where we live at right now could be what it is and still trying to evolve. Now we got a whole group of people dismantling all of the progress that has been made. We need to get out and vote right now. It ain't no way that we should let a handful of people take us back to the days of plantation. It is illegal. It's illegal for us to let that happen.
2: You're absolutely correct, Bishop. And I remember those days. I lived in that time of Jim Crow, where, you know, African-American men were hung. And we were just shut out of situation. I remember the time, Bishop, we just stand on the corner singing doo-wops. We'd have about four or five guys, you know, a lot of good music was out in those days. Of course, we didn't talk our songs at that time. We sung our songs in harmony. Yeah. And we'd be singing on the corner, and here come a policeman, and he'd ask us, "What are y'all doing out here?" And we just said, "We just singing a little bit." "Well, you ever been arrested?" And you better not say no, because if you say no, you ain't never been arrested, you're going to get arrested then. Because they won't take you down. Make sure they had your mugshot and your fingerprints. So that was a time of real genuine racism. And I can tell you a whole lot of other things that happened to us coming up. However, I was a part of the NAACP at 16 years old. I went to the first march on Washington. I was at the second march on Washington. I was the executive vice president of SCLC after Dr. Cleaver left. But a lot of things happened. And we as young people, we were engaged.
3: Yes.
2: We were engaged. It wasn't no old folk.
3: Yes.
2: It wasn't older people were not in. Dr. King was just 39 years old when he died, when he was assassinated.
3: Yes.
2: You know, so Medgar Evers was just about 38 years old when he was assassinated. So what I'm saying, Doc, is that young people have to take up this mantle. They have to take up this mantle. You said that some of the things that's going on in our world, in our community, that's happening. Some of us old people, we can't do it no more. So yes, sir. The power to the people comes when young people will get out and make some good trouble.
3: Yes, yes. Yeah, Bishop, I think that is one of the most, as you came on pointing out to Radio Land, it's, I don't know what percentage of the youth even listen to the radio now. So it's even now our responsibility who listen to the radio to tell our grandchildren or to tell our children, to tell their children, children's children, hey, utilize your social media. But use it to inform other young people how important this moment is and all of the work that went in, as you just pointed out, to advance the black race in this country. All of the work that has been done as a result of the time of Reconstruction, Reconstruction, during the days of Reconstruction. And there was a percentage. It was a 13% of blacks in this country, but it was represented in every place. 13% of, in hospitals, 13% in politics, 13% of blacks was everywhere. But now we have a party that is doing everything they can to dismantle Voters' Rights Acts, everything that constitute where a black person needs to be and how we need to be continuing to evolve ourselves. There's a party that's saying, no, that's enough. We don't need no more blacks. Stay on the basketball court, stay on the football field. You know, stay in that little sports arena.
2: Yeah.
3: Just stay in the entertainment business. But what when it's time for resources and jobs and becoming doctors and attorneys and coming in and making a real impact, no, we don't need y'all no more. That right now is what these young people need to know, is why this mega party, and I'll just say it like that, there's a mega party right now doing everything they can because they know they're on their last breath of their Confederacy.
2: Yeah, it is interesting to see how things have changed. I remember when, you know, just back in 2008, when Barack Obama was elected to office, and it was said then that, you know, racism is over. Because here we got our first black president. Well, my friends, it doesn't look like it's over. And it looks like the only thing that's over is our time on the radio right now. And so, Bishop Morrison, thank you so much for participating with the Urban Summit. We just love you so much as a member of the board of directors the Urban Summit, making a difference.
3: Thank you.
2: And to our to all of those of you in Radio Land, thank you so much. And we look forward to seeing you on June 6th. That's Saturday, a couple of Saturdays from now. Linwood and Benton for a full day. Kriana Thompson, President and CEO of Health Forward, and Dr. Jamal Bryant. Until the next time. Bye-bye now. God bless you. Lots of peace and love.
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3: Praise God, praise God, praise God. Hallelujah. Amen. Listening to that song that preceded my broadcast, I am on the battlefield, and I'm going to stay on the battlefield, praise God, regardless of the raging warfare, because God has given us the victory, amen, in the spiritual warfare. But the scripture says, I believe it's in Ephesians 6 chapter, praise God, from the 10th to the 11th and the 12th verse, that says, put on the whole armor of God. You may be able to stand in this spiritual warfare. Yes, yes, yes. That we might be able to resist the wiles of the enemy. Because we're not fighting flesh and blood. No, no. We're not wrestling with flesh and blood. But we have a confrontation with the principalities and the powers of the enemy, spiritual rulers of darkness in this world, and spiritual wickedness in high places. That's why we must put on the whole armor of God that we may overcome. 2,000 years ago, Jesus won the battle at the site of his crucifixion and resurrection. Not only that, but he took the authority from the enemy. I'm talking to somebody, and he gave you the authority over the devil. Not the devil have authority over you, but he gave you the authority over that devil, and not just over that devil, but to spoil his principalities and his powers. Not only that, but gave us power over sickness and diseases, power over the lust of the flesh, power over the power of sin. Hallelujah, praise God. I got to stay on the battlefield. Man, the victory is mine because I'm not fighting for victory. I'm fighting from victory. Somebody ought to shout. Praise God. One of my favorite songs, they don't sing them like they used to. And another stanza to that song is this. I'm going to love everybody. I'm going to love everybody. Hallelujah. That is definitely the indication of spiritual maturity, where you can love everybody, not just everybody that you can love. That's lovable, but when you can love those that come up against you and backstab you, oh my God, you come up against your haters and those that don't wish you well and digging a ditch for you, criticizing you and trying to string your name up and down the highway. You may not like them, but you got to love them. It's the love of God that calls us, amen, to be more than conquerors. Praise God. Amen. And the devil can't touch you when you walk in the love of God. Hallelujah. So I thank God for my years of being on the battlefield. I wouldn't trade my journey for nothing, as they used to say back in the day. God has brought me thus far. I am victorious. And I'm going all the way on the battlefield until he called me home to glory. Hallelujah. Praise be to God. Good to be with you again. That song got me excited. Apostle John D. Birmingham Jr. with Watchman on the Wall. And you know my station, my position. Watching the activities of the enemy in the city. And to report his nefarious activities to the church. Because when the church really get down to praying, then the city start changing. Amen. And not only that, but definitely erupting the process of the devil. Hallelujah. In the name of Jesus. I like how one preacher put it. What is prayer? Prayer is the anti-ballistic continental weapon of God that brings down the stronghold of the enemy and gives us the land, taking the territory and handling the devil his eviction notice. You are defeated, you foul devil. Hallelujah. Amen. And you will continually be defeated as long as you're walking in the power of God. God has spoken to me on today a very special message. May not be all that popular, may rub somebody wrong, but you know the pastor. I'm going to preach what God tells me to preach. God didn't tell me to preach, amen, you know, kind of get low with my preaching, kind of down low my preaching. If there's a money crowd in the building or the banker is in the building or to carry the favor of people. But God gave me a stern instruction. He said, be in season. Yes, preach it in season. Preach it out of season. God, what do you mean? He said, you preach it, praise God, when they don't like it. You preach it when they do like it. Don't you dare slow up. Praise God. Amen. Preach it. Amen. Not only that, but rebuke, correct, exhort, and long-suffering, making poor proof of your ministry, because you're living in a day when people just don't want sound doctrine. They want to believe that they can still get to heaven and still do the thing on Saturday night. Oh, on Sunday night through the week. Praise God. That's why come they're bringing in because of the lust, and they still want to do the thing and still show up on Sunday morning at the church. They're bringing in 10 coats on cavalry to come in and placate them in the sands. Tell them what they want to hear and not what they need to hear. But I'm sorry. I'm not that kind of a preacher. I must obey God. And as I always say, I would rather be popular with God than popular with people. Whoa, hallelujah. Amen. But God spoke to a very special message. And I'm looking at the seventh chapter of Matthew, and the 15th verse that says this. Beware of false prophets. Uh-oh. Somebody said, you're getting ready to get in trouble. Beware of false prophets, and I'm going to add to that, false preachers and false pastors, which come to you in sheep's clothing, but inwardly they are ravening wolves. Ye shall know them by their fruits. Do men gather grapes of thorns or figs of thistles? Even so, every good tree bringeth forth good fruit, but a corrupt tree bringeth forth evil fruit. Hallelujah. Praise God. Oh, you got to hear this. I'm not going to have enough time to preach it, but thank God for the time I do have. I got to bring it. God told me to preach this. Hallelujah. You got to listen to this. Listen. In this decade, Lord have mercy, more than ever in this decade, it seems like God is snatching the cloak off of deception of false preachers and exposing them who they really are. In this decade, seems like God is bringing revelation. He's bringing a revealing. He's revealing the false from the authentic. Praise God, when it comes to leadership. And I wonder, what is with these churches that poses as the house of God and really a house of evil spirits? Revelation 2:13 says what? I know where the seat of the enemy is. Many times it's in the so-called houses of God. No wonder they prefer these false leaders and false preachers and false prophets to come in. But guess what? God is pulling the covers off of so-called preachers, and he's exposing their works and exposing their real intention before the world. Now look at the Second Corinthians, the 11th chapter, and the 13th to the 15th, for such are, yes, this is Paul talking here. For such are, Paul is warning the church. For such are false apostles, deceitful workers, transforming themselves into the apostles of Christ. And no marvel, because the leader, for Satan himself, who has spawned or produced these impostors, is transformed into an angel of light. Prophets are primarily identified by their actions. by the character and the results of the teachings rather than the claims. Know the fruit, amen. Know the false prophet. Know the false leadership. Know the false preacher. Know the false bishop. Know the false apostle by their actions, by their character. In this decade alone, God is deflecting false leaders. Oh, and revealing, Lord have mercy, to his people and the world their true selves. Many of these false, corrupt preachers has the audacity to stand behind the sacred gifts without shame or remorse. There was a time when preachers were looked up to. There was held as a higher standard to be clean and dedicated and separated unto God. Look what's up in our pulpit now. It's embarrassing concerning the shameless conduct of preachers and workers of iniquity. And let me tell you something, that's a dangerous thing. Pastors and leaders and apostles and bishops and evangelists. God, my God, you're supposed to be leading a church. That's a dangerous thing. My God. When you are betraying your calling and betraying the church, and you have gotten into alignment with the enemy to not only exploit the church, but to deceive the church and enrich yourself from the nativeness of the church. It's Jesus. Ah, Lord have mercy. Look what's in our pulpit now. It's embarrassing concerning the shameless conduct of preachers, workers of iniquity. So what did God say in the seventh chapter of Matthew in the 22nd verse? He's talking to preachers. Listen to me, preachers. Listen to me. The devil is a lie. Hallelujah. But God has given me every word for me to say, and I must say it unapologetically. That one, listen to me. My God, listen to me, pastor. We are held to a higher accountability than those who are supposed to be leading or shepherding. We're held to a higher accountability. Hallelujah. Amen. God raised up holy men and women of God that will be role models of holiness behind the pulpit. That the anointing may be upon them, because the anointing is not on a title. It's not on big shotism. It's not on what group that you're with, the good old boys, the organization. It's not on none of that stuff. Who you think you are, on fame and fortune and prosperity. But the anointing is on the soul out. The anointing is on the holiness. The anointing is on the sanctified. The anointing is on the obedience. We need men and women of God that's obedient to the will of God, that will stand set foot and preach the word. Amen. Preach the word until demons start screaming. Preach the word to backsliders, run down the aisle of retribution and get saved. Preach the word to even saints will be convicted, and they will seek to pursue righteousness more than ever. God raised up your men and women. We're tired of the ecclesiastical gangsters behind the pulpit, robbing the folk, bringing shame on the church. Oh, Lord, have mercy. I got loose here. Jesus. Jesus, Jesus, Jesus, Jesus, Jesus. But listen, my God. It's embarrassing concerning the shameless conduct of preachers. Not all preachers now. But I'm talking about the impostors, the frauds, those that are disingenuous. Those that don't belong to God, or they have turned their back on God for the pursuit of money, pursuit of flesh, pursuit of filled pews in the church. They have toned down the gospel. Placating folk in the shins, that they not only the church be filled, but the offering plate be filled. 10 coats on Calvary. Oh, Jesus, Lord, have mercy. God said, in the day that you stand before me, I don't care how you may say, did I not speak in tongues? Did I not do this and that? Did I not prophesy? Did I not write best-selling books? Did I not hold conferences? Was I not one of the most popular preachers in the city or in the nation? Did I not? God will say, I don't even know you, because I saw you in the darkness of your deeds, in the darkness of your hearts. I don't even know you, said the Lord. In fact, I got to hold my nose in order for me to tolerate the smell to come off of you, because you fooled my people. You robbed the church. You extorted the church for your own personal selfish benefit. Man, get away from me, you workers of iniquity. He didn't call them preachers. He said, you workers of iniquity, get away from me and depart into hell. And I believe the greatest, the most hottest place in hell is going to be on for false preachers and false prophets that seek, my God, to deceive the church for their own personal. Oh, my God. Let's look at some things I've heard. I've seen, my God, I've seen on Facebook. Now preachers are caught weekly stealing from the church hundreds of thousands of dollars weekly, exhibiting the church. Oh, God. Woo-wee, my God. Exhibiting the church, robbing the church. Conducting ridiculous money lines, $500 lines, $300 lines, and got the people so deceived that this is God. This is not, no, this is not God. This is for you. This is for your pocket. This is for your benefit. I've never read nowhere in the Bible that Jesus had a money line. Oh, my God. Fabricating and creating certain things to get money. Nowhere aligned with scriptures, money lines. In fact, the gospel singer, I think Kai Tibbetts, God is using even gospel singing, using anybody to snatch off the covers of the deceptive prophet, preacher, pastor. He said these money lines is so ridiculous. Even giving names to them and whatsoever. My God. But the lust for money to fill their own social status and greed and robbing God's house. Blinded greed, making them insensitive to our own looking God of judgment. One day they got to, if they don't repent, get right with God, one day they're going to stand before an angry God. I've never read where Jesus looked to see how much was given in his offering. He never called, have mercy, he never called a money line. Never looked to see how much was given. He looked to see how they were given. Are you ready for yourself? And look at this. Praise God. Guess who received the greatest notice for giving? A poor little woman who gave two mites. That's two pennies. Hallelujah. Only two pennies. Jesus did not berate her and make her feel bad or small because she wasn't given like the others was given. If anything, he gave her notice in biblical history. Not like some pastor, some well-known prominent pastor, and not just him, but many are doing the same thing, who had the audacity to call out, to call out and verbally chastise a poor woman for bringing into the offering $1,200 because it came short to the $2,000 that he wanted, that he asked for. Berated this woman and embarrassed her. I never read about Jesus done that. Jesus was just the opposite. Everybody giving big money. They had more money in the bank to go to. But she gave two pennies. That was all that she could give. And guess what? Jesus was more, admired her much more. And Jesus commended her highly. She was mentioned in biblical history because she gave all she had. Let me tell you something. God getting ready to move like he never moved before. Preachers known to be social drinkers, heavy cigarette smokers, endeavoring to preach God's word to booze, lick the cigarette-stained lips. How can he preach against drinking? Uh-oh. Don't you turn that radio off. How can he preach against drinking liquor when he's the biggest booze head behind the pulpit? Now, I heard a ridiculous story that blew my mind, that every Sunday, people from the church had to go look for the pastor because he was a drunkard. And when they found him, they had to put him under, put him in the shower and turn the faucet on to get him sober so that he can come and preach. How can somebody preach to me and you a drunkard? You a wine whore. My God. How can you? I don't want to listen to somebody like that. How can he preach against drinking when he's the biggest drinker in there? How can he preach the holy word of God through tobacco-stained lips? Something is wrong. Something is wrong. That man will be saved and delivered. He don't need to be behind the sacred desk. What can he preach on? He can preach nothing to me but to be delivered from that alcohol devil, that cigarette devil, and 9 times out of 10, lust devil, praise God, set free and filled with the Holy Ghost, then he may be apt to preach the word of God. Oh, have mercy. I got to say more. God bless preachers, not all preachers. I thank God for holy men and women of God that are walking in the precepts of biblical righteousness. I lift them up. I sing their praises. I thank God that God has true men and women of God that is adequately representing the kingdom of God. Godless preachers sleeping with women in the congregation. Even the tragic report of pedophile action. And some so-called devil called pastor. Look what Jeremiah said. He had that same problem back then, Jeremiah 23:14. When God was in the process of rebuking and speaking judgment on the false prophets of that day, look at this. He says, not only are they telling lies in my name, he's indicting false prophets. Not only are they telling lies in my name, but I see a more shocking thing. They are committing adultery and stiffening the hands of the evildoers, becoming stumbling blocks so that no one turns from their wickedness. What? Not only lying in the name of Jesus, of God, but now they're sleeping and committing adultery in the temple. Well, amen. 2 Timothy 3:16.

0: Let me share something with you. There's women already currying the preachers. You used to hear about the time they were sitting on the first row and dressed so short, and it was intentional to get the preachers' attention. But thank God for the motherboard. Many times we come by and drop lock robes on the legs. Already, Lord have mercy, filled leg with lust. The preacher didn't have to do too much. They was already looking at him and chasing him and disregarding his wife. My God, hallelujah. Praise. I'll never forget, amen. Let me tell you something. I'll never forget, I just got through preaching. And I went into my office, and all at once the door opened, and here come this woman, and Lord have mercy, come in, and you want to shut the door and say, Pastor, I want to share something with you. Let me tell you something, preachers. What getting a lot of preachers in trouble is that you spending a long time with preachers, with women. You don't have no business, Lord have mercy, no business dealing with a woman by yourself, not even counseling with them by yourself. That's what preachers are leaving their wives and shacking up and laying around with other women and committing adultery. Lord have mercy, pray. The Bible says, put on Jesus Christ and don't make no provision for the flesh. And I make it my business. If my wife is not around and my mother was here, she accompanied me whenever I counseled with a woman. And this woman comes in and she checked the door. I said, wait just a minute. She said, Pastor, I got something I want to share with you. I said, all right, nothing wrong with that. But open that door up. Who's sitting? You see a beautiful woman sitting on the front pew there. And she got that single dimple in a jaw that is accelerating her beauty. That's my wife. Bring her inside. But I just want to tell you, no, what you tell me, you can tell her. I'm not going to get caught in some satanic okey-doke because I'm sincere in preaching the word of God. How can I preach against lust and I'm filled with it? How can I preach against whoremongering and I'm a whoremonger? How can I preach against adultery and I'm committing adultery? How can I preach against sin and I'm the worst sinner in the house? God, need somebody to stand pat and represent holiness. I like preaching this word too much. There's only one woman that I put my lips on. That's my wife. Yes. I'm not talking about my common-law wife. I'm not talking about somebody I'm shacking up with. No, she got a beautiful ring on her finger. And we got our papers on the wall. Hallelujah. Oh, my God. Why would I sell it for a hamburger when I got a sirloin steak at home? All right, now somebody talk to me. Oh, my God. Hallelujah. Praise God. Only one woman I compliment. That's my wife. Well, look what the scripture says. Amen. Look what it says concerning all other women. Look what it says. It says this. Treat older women. Look at this, pastors. You treat older women as mothers, and you treat younger women as sisters, not potential bed partners, not potential lovers. Oh, my God. I would never get under a pastor who were attempting to collect more concubines than Solomon. God don't call whoremongers. God don't call sugar daddies. God don't call sanctuary pimps to the pulpit. God call holy men and women unto God. Sanctified, holy. Anointed by God. Able to preach the truth because, oh my God, how can I preach the truth and I need to be delivered? The 23rd chapter of Matthew, 15 verse, Jesus issues a harsh rebuke against the scribes and Pharisees, the preachers of that day. He condemned them for the hypocrisy. Oh, Lord.
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0: Gospel 1590, 106.1 FM, Kansas City's number one for gospel music. That was James Greer and Company with Do It Again. And I am your brother, Sean. Always a blessing to be here with you. Thank you so much for having us on today. A beautiful day the Lord provided for you. A little cloudy today. Definitely like a soup day in my household. I think we're going to do some tomato soup and grilled cheese for dinner. But kind of a cloudy day, and this cloudy day didn't really have much rain today, but it will bring tons of rain in the morning. So I do want you to, you know, as you're getting out the rest of the day, you know, keep in mind storms coming the next couple days. So get any last minute shopping, errands, whatever, yard work, whatever you need to get done before the storms come over the weekend. Because, like I said, tomorrow morning, really tonight, actually, around midnight, 1 o'clock, you could start hearing some rain and thunder. And then as we go into the rush hour in the morning, there'll definitely be storms in the metro area. So be careful in the morning. It's going to be wet pretty much all day tomorrow and Saturday. So a wet start to your Memorial Day weekend. But Sunday and Monday are going to be sunny, mid-80s, and beautiful. So, you know, a little bit of rain, a little bit of sunshine, a great weekend ahead of you. So, like I said, get out, enjoy the day the Lord has made, rejoice, be glad in it. And, of course, don't forget, you can always take all the gospel and praise with you wherever you go for Memorial Day by downloading the Gospel 1590 app. Listen live, receive social media posts, get those weather updates, and so much more, all available on the iTunes Store and Google Play. 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Again, I'm your brother, Sean. That's about it for me. I'm about out the door. Don't worry, I've got all the good music, all the good stuff loaded up for you until about 6 o'clock. Then the Donnie McClurkin takes over our airwaves, and you know he's always got a great show lined up for you as well. So, I love you. I'm heading out. You enjoy the rest of your day. 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
2: The book of 2 Corinthians chapter 4, verse 7. The book of 2 Corinthians chapter 4, verse 7. We like to conclude our two-part series. When you find it, shout amen. But we have this treasure in earthen vessels, that the excellency of the power may be of God and not of us. But we have this treasure, somebody shout, this treasure, in earthen vessels, that the excellency of the power may be of God and not of us. Father, we thank you for your goodness and your mercy. We bless you for your loving kindness. Let he that hath ear hear what the Spirit saith to the church. God, give us the clarity and accuracy to deliver your word, that your people might be blessed. And for that, we say thank you, Jesus. And by faith, we believe it done. Every need met and every way made. And everybody said, thank God. Amen, amen, and amen. On your way to your seat, say, neighbor, oh neighbor, you know what he's getting ready to talk about. Crackpots. Come on, clap your hands and give God praise. All right, I want to thank those three people for clapping, but can everybody else clap your hands and give God praise? On last week, we talked about how most people feel that you have to be flawless and perfect for God to use you. We also talked about how God uses fragile, flawed, and even broken vessels to carry his treasure. We shared how our human flaws do not disqualify us from God's service, but it actually positions us for God to display us in a way that he gets the glory. And then one of the final things we talked about was how our cracks do not cancel our calling. Can you tell somebody, I have issues? Tell them I've got problems. Life has cracked me along the way. Come on, be honest. Tell them people have dropped me. I've been disappointed. I've been hurt. I've been rejected. And as a result, it created certain cracks in my life. But the good news is, my cracks did not disqualify me from God using me in his service. Come on, if you believe that, can you clap your hands? One of the amazing things is that in biblical days, they would take clay jars, or what we might call earthen vessels, And those vessels were common. Everybody had them. You know, everybody, and they would be the equivalent in your house of your Tupperware. Everybody got some plastic stuff. And that's how it was with the clay jars in the Bible days. Everybody had clay jars. And like I said, today, mason jars are containers. And these jars, they were inexpensive. They were, of course, made from the dust and the dirt and the water, fire. You know, these clay things was everywhere. The problem was when they would use these clay pots, they could easily get cracked and get chipped, and someone was broken. You couldn't put a lot of pressure on them. And so that made the clay jars just right for hiding expensive stuff. Because when people underestimate you, okay, I'm talking to three people. When people underestimate what you know how folk look at you and they size you up, they tell themselves you don't look like much, so they don't expect a whole lot from you. Come on, do I have anybody under the radar? Come on, tell your neighbor, don't underestimate my anointing. Don't let what I look like fool you. I'm a container. Y'all got to help me. I'm trying to close it out. I'm a container for the glory of God. So they were just right because these jars were unassuming. No one would expect something valuable to be hidden inside a clay jar. They was too fragile. You see what I'm saying? They were ordinary. It was nothing special about them. But I'm so glad that God take the ordinary and hide extraordinary stuff inside of it, Lord. I need three people. Look at somebody. Tell them I'm just me. Ain't a whole lot to me. But when God's glory get on me, when God's anointing get on me, come on, tell them, chips and cracks and everything and all, I can holler with the best of them. Yeah, I might be jacked up. I ain't got everything right. Got chips all over my life. But tell three people there's glory in me. There's some level of God put treasures in us. Watch this. When the in the archaeological discoveries, it is said that they found the Dead Sea Scrolls. And when they found the Dead Sea Scrolls, they found them hidden in clay jars. Nobody would suspect that something so valuable would be in a clay jar. You know, it doesn't look extra special. Nobody suspects a clay jar. You ever been in a situation where folk will walk in the room and they will drift to certain people because of how they look? Y'all ain't talking to me. Because see, in this life, it's easy to be overlooked. Because, you know, can you tell your neighbor, you overlook me if you want to. God got me in disguise. I'm just not ready. I had an experience yesterday. I go in the bank yesterday. Normally, I go in the bank just kind of dressed down. You know, so one day, you know, a couple days I went in there, you know, shorts, just a t-shirt on. And I normally go to the same lady. She don't hardly make a whole lot of eye contact, and I make her talk. You know, I go in there just to make her talk. But yesterday I had the funeral. I went in there with my collar on. And when I went in there with my collar on, she looked up and she saw it was me. Now normally she don't talk. Normally she don't say nothing. But the collar changed her. Because when she saw she had done sized me up to be something else. She probably thought he just another thug just coming up in here, you know, got on slides and flip-flops and all kind of stuff. Always got his sunglasses on inside. You know, the sun always shining with me. But I'm just saying. But I go inside and she look up this time and I got on my collar. And the first thing out of her mouth is, "Oh, I didn't know you was a preacher." The second thing came to my mind is, how a preacher supposed to look? And you do know you got folk in your life like that. If you don't look like what they think you ought to look like, then they don't want nothing to do with you. But you better tell three people God got me undercover. He ain't revealed me yet. He hadn't brought me out yet. But don't you sit around and judge me. Don't you sit around and underestimate my anointing. Because I'm not dressed like you dress. That don't mean God ain't got his hands on me. I got to go, but I'm going to tell three of y'all this. God will use the overlooked to protect what he think is priceless. He'll take you and your folk ain't talking to you, but he'll put something inside of you so precious, so important. Keep underestimating me if you want to. You're going to need somebody to pray for you at the hospital. Keep overlooking me. I ain't getting no help from nobody. I'm just trying to tell you, don't judge me by how I look. So when you look at 2 Corinthians 4 and 7, understand number one, the treasure is the glory of God. The treasure is the presence of God. God has put treasure in earthen vessels. He's put his presence, he's put his glory. The earthen vessel is our human bodies, our frail lives. God said, I've got to find a way. This is a strategy. I've got to find a way to glorify myself through Achan's weakness. God said, I'm going to glorify myself through your weakness. I know you're broken. I know you're chipped. But when you get me inside of you, then all of a sudden your chips start falling into place. Your dysfunction become funk. I need three people. Tell him this ain't about me. This ain't none of me. I'm about to fall to pieces. But when the glory gets on me, tell your neighbor, when the glory gets on me, I can make it on broken pieces. Come on here. I wish I had some help. Tell somebody, when the glory get on me, all of a sudden, me and my broke up self, me and my messed up self, I can make it on broken pieces because now the glory is inside of me. Huh? Yeah. His strategy. God intentionally, watch this, he intentionally puts his treasure in cracked, dusty, unimpressive pots. Huh? Watch this. If all of us was a gold pot, then you'll run around here thinking you deserve some stuff. I ain't getting a bit of help here. If everybody had a shine on them, then we would think we'd be better than the other pot. So God's strategy is, I'm going to have all of them cracked. No matter how anointed they think they are, everybody in here going to have some cracks. And one cracked pot can't talk to another cracked pot crazy. Lord have mercy. See, the difference in you and me is I show my cracks, you still trying to hide yours. And you ain't going to get no deliverance until you start showing your cracks. I'm exposing my cracks. But you around here sitting up in church like you ain't got, you covering up like everything all right. Come on, everything ain't all right. I know where you was last night. Everything ain't all right. I know who you was with yesterday. I need some help. Everybody in here got some cracks. But look at your neighbor, said, but thank God for the glory. Watch this. I'm going to help you and I got to go. If the vessel was perfect, everybody would focus on the vessel and not the content. God uses crackpots, so you won't look at the vessel, but you'll look at the treasure in the vessel. Mm-hmm. If the jar was unbreakable, we would glorify humans instead of glorifying God. Huh?
3: So he takes our weaknesses and he paints his masterpiece. And then his glory shines through our cracks. People no longer have to look at us, they look at him. But I guess the question is, why clay? Why clay? That's the question. Why? Somebody shout, why clay? God didn't use golden vessels. God didn't use golden vessels because gold draws attention to itself. God wanted to use something that didn't draw attention to itself. So ain't nobody paying too much attention to a cracked pot. But if it was gold, if it was shining, then everybody would look at it. So God intentionally don't use that. He didn't use a gold pot. He didn't want anything to draw attention from himself. God didn't use marble containers because, man, people just like to look at marble. Ooh, that is so. And if people start doing us like that, some of us will get the big head. Ooh, ooh, girl, you so pretty. Ooh, look at you. Ooh, and you would forget who woke you up this morning. You would forget who started you on your way. Come on. You would forget who gave you hands and eyes and legs. And folks start admiring you. And now you start taking God's glory. God didn't want to be admired like that. He chose clay. Number one, because clay is accessible. And number two, he chose clay because it ain't nothing special about clay. So look at your neighbor and say, I know you're dressed up. I know you know from head to toe. But can I be honest with you? Ain't nothing special about you. Lord, I'm finna hurt somebody's feelings. They're getting ready to leave the church. Come on, tell them you got your pocketbook. Come on, your shoes match. Everything, your perfume is on. Your hair is fried, dyed, laid to the side. You got your suit and your tie on. We're in Tom Ford. Y'all ain't talking to me. But can I tell you something that most people won't tell you? Tell them ain't nothing special about you because you're still just clay. You're dressed up clay. You're dressed up, Lord have mercy. And even though you're dressed up, I still see your cracks. They're showing because if anybody know anything, tell your neighbor, you can't even hide every crack. It's some cracks you don't even know you got. God chose that which would crack so that his glory could shine through people and people would know it's God and not you. When people would see you, they would know it's the power of God. They would know that it's him and it's not you. Because your value is not in the pot. It's in the treasure that the pot holds. Can before I move on, listen, just tell somebody, whoever's sitting by you, tell them, I'm coming to church. I really don't want to see you because I've discovered that you are not the main attraction. Okay, I ain't getting no help up in here. Y'all scared to talk to people. Come on. Tell that person you're sitting by, you are not the main attraction. Okay, come on here. I thought y'all was on Team Jesus. Find somebody, tell them, you are not the main attraction. And I would appreciate if you would just sit your little self down and let God come on here. Tell him, the more you stand up, the more I see your cracks. And I'm trying to get in a place where I can expose my own cracks. So tell your neighbor, you are not the star of this show because you can't even help me with my cracks. The only one that can really help, I need about three people. The only one that can help me with my cracks is God himself. Now that we got that out the way, you are not the main attraction. Yeah. I come to tell you, Brother Greg, I don't tell everybody, I didn't mean to make a public service announcement, but I'm at a place where it's needful. Greg, I got cracks. But can I finish that? I'm cracked, but I'm still useful. Huh? Tell your neighbor, I'm cracked, but I'm still useful, because cracks don't disqualify the vessel. Yeah. Some parts are cracked, some are chipped, some are leaking, but God still uses them. And in case you're living in a fairy tale world, can I tell you that life can crack us? The pain that comes in your life can crack you. Failure can crack you. Disappointment can crack you. Trauma can crack you. Loss can crack you. Sin can crack you. Oh, but I got good news. God does not throw away cracked pots. Okay, y'all got to learn when to shout. Y'all don't know when to shout. I said, God does not discard the cracked pots. He uses them, because the cracks does not cancel their calling, but what the cracks does do is reveal the glory of God working in you. The more cracks in your life, the more glory shines. Not only am I cracked, but still useful. I'm cracked, but I'm still called. 2 Corinthians 4, verse 8 and 9 says, we are troubled on every side. Doesn't matter how saved you are right now, you can look on every aspect of your life and find some trouble. He said, I got trouble, yet not distress. In other words, my trouble ain't gonna cause me to lose my mind. Huh? I got trouble, but I'm not gonna be depressed. I'm talking to somebody in here. I got trouble, but I still got confidence in God. All right, somebody gonna shout in just a moment. Tell him, I got trouble, and I've learned even with my cracks that I can trouble my trouble. Lord have mercy, that's the wrong person right there. Tell him, oh yeah, I got trouble on every side. But wherever you find trouble, don't tell everybody this, you're going to find God. Lord have mercy. Can I tell you why you're going to find God? Because the Bible says he's a very present help in times of trouble. So baby, if you got trouble, guess what else you got? You got God. He says, we are perplexed. Kind of, man, so just sometimes don't know. He said, but even though I'm perplexed, I'm not in despair. In other words, I'm going through some stuff, but I ain't lost all hope. Huh? Tell him, I have not lost all hope. And one of the ways that the devil defeats you, he allows you to go through some stuff and then he robs you of your hope. But can you tell your neighbor, I still got hope. My hope is built on nothing less than Jesus Christ and his righteousness. And I dare not trust the sweetest frame, but wholly lean on Jesus' name, on Christ. Is there anybody listening? The solid rock I stand all of the ground is sinking sand. Verse 9, he goes on to say, I'm persecuted, but I'm not forsaken. I'm going through some stuff. They talking about me. They lying on me. Huh? They doing all kind of stuff. But the good news is, even though I'm going through some persecution, he never walked off from me. He never left me. He never left me alone. That's it right there. He never left me. He never left me alone. Help me say it. Come on. He never left me. He never left me alone. That's it. Y'all in the choir, come on. Y'all, you with me? Come on. He never left me. He never left me alone. Y'all need to get that groove, come on.

0: me alone. Now, here's what that means. He said, I'm persecuted, but I'm not forsaken. He never left me. Watch this. He said, I'm cast down. I've been knocked down. I've been thrown down. But even though I've been knocked down and thrown down, I'm not destroyed. Tell your neighbor, I learned how to bounce back. I need to talk to somebody who done bounced back, who done been through a little something. Tell them, yeah, it knocked me down, but I'm back.
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2: 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Also featuring Legacy and Anthony Coleman and Revived from St. Louis. I wanna know who woke you up this morning, nobody but Jesus. 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

0: Mike Carter, President and CEO of Carter Broadcast Group. What are we doing to each other, Kansas City? 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
4: Bernard Powell is remembered for his tireless work to transform the ghetto into a gold mine and his trademark black beret. Bernard Powell, a native Kansas Cityan, became interested in civil rights work at a young age. He joined the NAACP at age 13 and joined Dr. Martin Luther King Jr. in the March to Selma, Alabama. Following the assassination of Dr. King, Powell and others formed a Social Action Committee of 20, SAC 20. Early efforts were aimed at teaching leadership and job training skills to black youth. Powell longed to become Missouri's first black governor. This goal was cut short, however, when in 1979, at the age of 32, he was shot to death at an area nightclub. A bronze statue of Powell stands in Spring Valley Park at 28th and Brooklyn, across the street from his childhood home.
3: 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Gates Barbecue, a Kansas City tradition, serving Kansas City for 80 years, and Gospel 1590 106.1 FM.
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4: I asked my big brother to come and help me with this one.

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Anybody from North Carolina? Anybody from Georgia and Florida and South Carolina? Y'all know what I'm talking about. 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

Hey, it's Thursday, and I'm bringing you the new Donnie McClurkin Show. Proud to do so, glad that you're here. Hope you bring somebody else with you.

0: Little with Stand Up. And before that, you heard Tanya Nolan starting this whole day off with Blessings. And I hope that that starts your day off with some supernatural blessings. But right now, it's time for our flashback song of the day.
1: What we're going to do right here is go back.
0: And I'm taking you back to the year 1999. That's right, 27 years ago. And in the year 1999, Countess Vaughn and the one and only Monique launched the Parkers on UPN Network. I love you, Monique. And also launched in the year 1999 was this song from Walt Whitman, Celebrate.

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everybody. Welcome back to the new Donnie McClurkin Show. Man, the music has been great. The fellowship has been greater. And we're going to keep it going. Here's my cousin, John B. Key. Yeah, he's really my cousin. John B. Key with the church medley. Take it, cousin.

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0: That is Erica Campbell, the First Lady of California Worship Church, telling everybody, turn that frown into a smile. I feel all right. Now, I've got to go. God bless your hearts. Thank you all for hanging out with me. Good God knows I love you. And don't change this channel. There's some great programming coming on right after this. And I want to see you all that can and all that will, come and see a classic spring concert. It's going to be wonderful. And it's all happening Saturday. All roads lead to Perfecting Faith Church, Saturday, May the 23rd at 7 p.m. I look forward to seeing you all there. But until the next edition of the New Donnie McClurkin Show, walk in the favor of God.
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